0: Brisbane. The 22-year-old stoked to be selected in the 23-strong Kiwi squad for the upcoming World Cup. After the Warriors were bundled out of the NRL playoffs, Laban feels he has a point to prove.
1: I knew that those two games, I didn't play the way I wanted to play, and it just sucks that we ended our season short, but moved on it pretty quick, sort of had to, and then just stay ready for Kiwis.
0: New Zealand Cricket has outlined the reasons for choosing NZ20 as the best short format option. Criticised for a lack of detail, NZC stressed the sale of the six teams will fund grassroots initiatives while giving players more pathways and fans more access to high-quality matches. That is sport. I'm Raylene Ramsey.
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4: Weather Watch 24/7, the Met Service forecast for Ashburton. For the rest of today, high cloud with northwesterlies dying out towards evening and dropping down to a low of 8 degrees tonight. Tomorrow, mostly cloudy with a few spots of morning drizzle, southerlies dying out in the evening. Cooler tomorrow with a high of 13 degrees and a low of 7 tomorrow night. Friday, cloudy with northeasterlies and a forecast high of 17. For the weekend, Saturday partly cloudy, the chance of a shower, northeasterlies and a high of 22. Sunday fine with northerlies dying out in the morning and a warm high of 24.
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1: G'day, she's a bit of a cloudy one. It's been this morning here in Mid-Canterbury, but this is Hokanui. Peter Mac back with you through the afternoon with the soundtrack. Great tunes like this memory from Starship.

0: Academy's Harkonnen, Peter Mac. Old Jordan was smashing out hits like that at the old Tim Tav not that long ago with his Jordan-like band. Great catalogue of terrific tunes. We are looking now at the weather for the rest of today, that high cloud hanging about, and nor'westerlies dying out toward this evening. We're sitting on around 18 degrees and 20 is our top for the day, down to 8 overnight. Tomorrow, Thursday, mostly cloudy, a few spots of morning drizzle. Southerlies dying out in the evening and 13. Into Friday, 17, the high, cloudy northeasterlies, and then a 9-degree overnight low into the weekend, Saturday. Partly cloudy with a chance of a shower from the morning. Northeasterlies dying out in the evening, 22. Sunday, fine. Northerlies dying out, 24. Into Monday, fine. Easterlies for a time, 22. And into Tuesday, fine with northerlies and 25. Saturday's okay, but Sunday, Monday and Tuesday are looking sensational with some really good temperatures in there too.
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0: Mid-Canterbury's Hokanui, Alan Langley, and Be Her. Alrighty, yesterday I had a bit of fun, actually. The day turned out quite cool in terms of caught up with Rhiannon with her dogs out walking. That went up on the old Peter Mac on Hokanui Facebook, and a lot of reaction to that. She's a very popular lady in town, and she does a great job with those dogs, and a lot of people chiming in to that effect, which was good. Also popped up some stuff there. I had that bit of an AI thing yesterday. I had some criteria that I fed into the old AI. I had a fairly good idea of what I was trying to sort of envisage, and AI, I think, did a pretty good idea of coming back and articulating or, you know, drawing up that vision. And so I popped it up, and there's been a pretty positive response to it, actually. A lot of fun. The images are all up there on Peter Mac on Hokanui as well. It's basically a reimagination or a continuing reimagination of the already great start there's been in the triangle. You might like to have a look at that. I really do. I've always believed the triangle has the solid long-term potential to be one of the absolute gems in Ashburton's landscape. So have a look, see what you think, weigh in with your thoughts.
1: 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Do it once, do it right.
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0: Nearly 2 o'clock, news and sport is on the way. Peter Mack at the helm through till 6 tonight. And my pleasure to bring you the best mix and the greatest hits with Sabrina Carpenter, Duran Duran with a classic, got Shaboozy and Blink-182 out. The news and sport coming up next at 2.
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7: In this update, police are treating a 32-year-old woman's death on Waiheke Island 4 months ago as suspicious. Police were called twice to Chantal McLaughlin Middlemiss's property in Onetangi on June 2nd, the day she died. Jacob Jones has more.
8: Emergency services were called at 2:42pm and told she might be dead, only to find her alive and well. But about 50 minutes later, someone known to the family called them again because she was unresponsive in bed, where she died. Police are working to understand what happened before and between the calls and who she had contact with.
7: Labour wants banks to play more fairly and is pledging to require faster payments and open up competition. Its banking policy plans for a 24-hour immediate payment system by 2030, with easier pathways for fintech companies to compete against the big four banks. It'll also keep Kiwi Bank fully in Kiwi hands. Commerce spokeswoman Arina Williams says the field needs to be more even.
9: There has been a long tail of resistance from the New Zealand banks to be able to use real-time payments. What we're announcing today is that fintechs will be able to use the real-time payment systems that already exist.
7: National's promising to review GST registration levels. It's announced a 47-point small business plan, which includes fast-tracking straightforward employment disputes and rewriting priority health and safety codes. The GST registration threshold is set on $60,000 since 2009. National spokesperson Cameron Brewer says they'll look very closely before changing the policy.
10: For a growing sole trader or small business, crossing that threshold can mean significant administration burden.
7: Meanwhile, a geopolitical analyst says National's plan to cut foreign aid is troubling. The party says it'll divert 10% of the overseas aid budget to Pharmac. Jeffrey Miller says cutting aid seems drastic. That's news.
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6: Hokanui Sport.
7: In sport, the captain of the last Australian side to beat the All Blacks at Eden Park is adamant the Wallabies can win Saturday's opening Bledisloe Cup fixture at the venue. 24 Australian teams have tried and failed since Andrew Slack skipped the Wallabies to victory in 1986. But Slack says the big difference this year is the Aussie players actually believe they can break the hoodoo. New Zealand cricket has no doubt NZ20 is the best short format option for the future. A number of cricket greats have been shocked at the lack of transparency in the decision-making process. But NZC's fronted up to insist NZ20 will be better for professional and amateur cricketers alike, thanks to the sale of six teams funding grassroots initiatives.
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14: Weather Watch 24/7, the Met Service forecast for Ashburton. For the rest of today, high cloud with northwesterlies dying out towards evening and dropping down to a low of 8 degrees tonight. Tomorrow, mostly cloudy with a few spots of morning drizzle, southerlies dying out in the evening. Cooler tomorrow with a high of 13 degrees and a low of 7 tomorrow night. Friday, cloudy with northeasterlies and a forecast high of 17. For the weekend, Saturday partly cloudy, the chance of a shower, northeasterlies and a high of 22. Sunday fine with northerlies dying out in the morning and a warm high of 24.
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Sabrina Carpenter and Taste, Peter Magman, and Canterbury's Honkanui. I'd like to do a big shout out to the head honcho, the big cheese of Taste Cafe down in the Woolworths complex, Rebecca Kershaw. You're having a birthday today, 37, I believe you are today, so well done.

0: Bob Sinclair, Love Generation, Peter Mac, Mid Canterbury's Hokanui, and ahead of that, Shibuzi, Born to Die. A bit disappointed coming to work this morning to see that the old fly dumping thing is happening again out on the northeast side of Ashburton. Somebody had decided, oh, we've got a pretty poxy old sort of a lounge suite. What'll we do with it? We could take it to the dump, but oh, shivers, no, we won't do that. What we'll do is we'll just take it out to the country and somewhere anonymous and just flick it off on the side of the road. That's what people think. Other things, by not very nice people, I see that a Canterbury irrigation specialist has come out and said that he fears that thieves targeting large pivot irrigators for their copper wiring may end up being killed. I'd worry more about innocent little children dying in Starship Hospital than I would about a thief getting electrocuted trying to steal copper. But anyway, farms with pivot irrigators across Canterbury have been targeted by thieves stripping copper wire from the expensive equipment to flog off, probably to buy drugs. I doubt whether it's, you know, beef and milk, meat and milk. Anyway, the large irrigators worth thousands of dollars run on three-phase 400-volt power, and the cables, the big cables, the copper cables, are targeted by thieves, and they're way up on the tallest part of the machine, so it could be quite dangerous for them climbing up there to get that stuff as well. It's about 3 to 4 metres above the air. So there we go. Irrigation specialist, Water Forces Rangi Ora branch manager, a bloke called Andrew Panasiuk, said the thefts were a relatively new development, but have been happening on and off since December last year. Police are aware of this and they are looking into it.
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0: Raven Lanay and Love Me Not, Peter Mac, Poison and their two, Every Rose Has Its Thorn. I was a bit surprised that, to see why Waitomo is open already. The last time I drove past it, I don't think the pumps or anything were in. The sign was up. But it's come together pretty quickly in the last, obviously, wee while. And I don't think it has a roof, does it? I must go over and have a look. I'm about due to go over to Sims for another packet of ham sandwiches. I'll make that a bit of a mission and have a look at the new Waitomo on the way through. We've got quite a few gas stations around town now, haven't we? Joan Jett and the Blackhearts, Black Eyed Peas, Alex Warren and Ice House when we come back.
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0: Coming up to 3 o'clock, and we could just about swim to the finish line from here. Throw the jug on, though, in the meantime. We'll have a bit of a think about it. We'll also check out what's going down on the news, a bit of sport, tomorrow's weather, and back into the vibes with DNCE, Michael Jackson and Sam Fender with Olivia Dean. It is Mid-Canterbury's Hokanui.
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10: In this update, police are treating a 32-year-old woman's death on Waiheke Island 4 months ago as suspicious. Police were called twice to Chantal McLaughlin Middlemiss's Onetangi property on June 2nd, the day she died. Police are working to understand what happened before and after and between the calls, I should say, and who she had contact with. The Greens co-leader is waving goodbye to business owners, threatening to leave New Zealand under a left-wing government. ACT leader David Seymour has reported a business owner's concerns over Green Party tax proposals, which Labour has ruled out. It was put to Marama Davidson, and she used the Māori term for goodbye. She says some only see this country as a tax haven.
11: Ka kite to the people who don't value New Zealand Aotearoa for what we truly are.
10: The police minister says New Zealand is doing all it can to throttle drug supplies in the Pacific. The number of respondents reporting cocaine use in a new drug trend survey has almost tripled since 2018. Frequency is also increasing, with most of those who used in the past 6 months did it at least monthly. Mark Mitchell says cocaine and methamphetamine remain a huge problem.
12: We are working as hard as we can to really break up those supply chains, push support into the Pacific. We're working very closely with the Australians.
10: Our businesses are having employment issues. One of the key constraints which emerged in the NZIER Quarterly Business Opinion Survey was the difficulty in finding skilled workers. ASB senior economist Jane Turner says it's surprising because there's quite high unemployment.
13: I suggest that firms are struggling to find the right people, and potentially that exodus we've seen to Australia over the past year could be behind that.
10: That's news.
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10: In sport, the Cricket Players Association firmly believes a New Zealand side in Australia's Big Bash League would not grow the domestic game. NZ Cricket has doubled down on its decision to set up its own franchise 2020 competition instead, despite a recommendation from consultancy firm Deloitte to join Australia's BBL. NZCPA boss Simon Porter says you only have to look at the NRL to see why the Big Bash was overlooked.
17: They run competitions for their purposes, and that's for what's good in their backyard. So the thought that there was going to be a whole lot of investment swinging into better New Zealand cricket, I probably can't buy that one.
10: That is sport. I'm Raylene Ramsey.
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20: Weather Watch 24/7. The Met Service forecast for Ashburton for the rest of today. High cloud with northwesterlies dying out towards evening and dropping down to a low of 8 degrees tonight. Tomorrow mostly cloudy with a few spots of morning drizzle. Southerlies dying out in the evening. Cooler tomorrow with a high of 13 degrees and a low of 7 tomorrow night. Friday cloudy with northeasterlies and a forecast high of 17. For the weekend, Saturday partly cloudy, the chance of a shower, northeasterlies and a high of 22. Sunday fine with northerlies dying out in the morning and a warm high of 24.
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The Way You Make Me Feel, Michael Jordan. Well, last night we got the big one done, the big one on TVNZ, the Jack Tame hosted leaders debate. There's some more debates to come, but not on TVNZ. You'll need to look in other places for that as you make your decision.

0: Ed Sheeran and Perfect Peter Mac this afternoon. Oasis, Sam Fender, Olivia Dean. It is Hokanui across the heartland. I'm taking a week and a half, and Mrs. Mac and I later in the month are going over to Melbourne. Got family over there, so we'll go over and hang out just around the laneways and bars and things and go for walk, long walks. Sounds like a Tinder date, doesn't it? And I had to look online just to see if there's going to be much of a much sign of Christmas emerging at that stage. And I'm about 3 or 4 weeks too early, I think. It's really towards the end of November that they start lighting up Federation Square and do all their Christmassy sort of stuff. We were there about that time last year, and it was good. I love Melbourne. This time, there'll be a bit of stuff out in the shops and stuff, I suppose. But look, don't let that hold you back. If you want to start getting into Christmas sometime soon, I've always considered Labor Weekend is a reasonable time to put your tree up. Some people reel with horror about that. I don't see any problem with it. And if you want some sort of affirmation that that would be okay, already Ballantyne's department store in Christchurch have got their Christmas stuff in the shop. So I think if it's good enough for Bally's, you can charge right on in there. Good with me.
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0: Kelly Clarkson, Stronger, What Doesn't Kill You Makes You That Way, Hello Sailor, and Taylor Swift. Leaders debate last night, TV One, Jack Tame moderating, and there was two words that we heard again and again last night from the moderator and the two Chris's, and there were two words that appeared 116 times, and the two words were actually and gunner. So if you missed the debate last night, just throw a whole lot of actuallys and gunner together and you've pretty much got the essence of the whole thing, I think. We are back after this very short break with more of the stuff that gives you a bit of a musical thrill. On a Wednesday afternoon, we've got Uncle Cracker, Teddy Swims and Jimmy Barnes.
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7: In this update, firefighters are still battling a blaze at Lake Wakatipu that ballooned overnight to cover 1,200 hectares at Walter Peak. More than 24 hours after a scrub burn-off flared back into life, strong winds and steep slopes are still challenging crews on the ground and in the air. Rosie Leishman reports.
8: District Commander Blair Keeley says they've secured 15% of the fire perimeter, with significant work ahead as it burns up and down the complex terrain. He says rain's forecast, which could help tamp down the flames but also bring new challenges.
7: Labour's Commerce spokeswoman says technology has changed what's possible in banking. The party is promising to make it easier for fintech companies to compete against the big four banks. It wants 24/7 immediate payments possible by 2030 and e-money licences for businesses offering services like digital wallets and payments. Irina Williams says this will give our country an edge.
9: It will put New Zealand first in the world on its access for fintechs.
7: National has its eyes on small business owner workloads, promising to cut red tape and simplify bureaucracy. Its 47-point plan includes reviewing the GST threshold and creating a tell-government-once system sharing across departments. The party also says it'll overhaul the Employment Relations Authority to fast-track minor disputes and give the ERA a one-month deadline to settle claims. Spokeswoman Louise Upston says disputes shouldn't drag on.
10: We think it's really important that we should have a process where those minor disputes can be resolved quickly, simply and without much cost.
7: The police minister says tackling drug supply is the easy part. The difficulty lies with increasing demand. The latest drug trend survey shows respondents reporting cocaine use has almost tripled since 2018. Mark Mitchell says he can't understand why Kiwis choose to use drugs in the first place. And that's news.
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7: In sport, the Cricket Players Association argues it's time to move on from the debate over New Zealand cricket's future. Despite a Deloitte report favouring a move into Australia's Big Bash League, New Zealand cricket's backing a franchise domestic competition. NZCPA boss Simon Porter says that decision was based on four reports, not just Deloitte's.
12: I think it's a little bit of a red herring that's being used to sort of, I don't know, keep stirring things up. I think the network, New Zealand Cricket, the major associations and the NZCPA are all swinging in firmly behind the concept of NZ20 and we just need to get on with it.
7: A welcome twin boost for Canterbury in the second row ahead of Sunday's home NPC Rugby quarterfinal against Waikato. Towering All Black Sam Darry and Jamie Hanna have been named as the starting locks.
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14: Weather Watch 24/7, the Met Service forecast for Ashburton. For the rest of today, high cloud with northwesterlies dying out towards evening and dropping down to a low of 8 degrees tonight. Tomorrow, mostly cloudy with a few spots of morning drizzle, southerlies dying out in the evening. Cooler tomorrow with a high of 13 degrees and a low of 7 tomorrow night. Friday, cloudy with northeasterlies and a forecast high of 17. For the weekend, Saturday partly cloudy, the chance of a shower, northeasterlies and a high of 22. Sunday fine with northerlies dying out in the morning and a warm high of 24.
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High Hopes and role model Peter Mac. Hooper Stank in there too, and The Reason. Now, look, you know how they had that ABBA thing at the, did they, at the Sphere in Las Vegas, where they have that sort of, like, they're not the actual band, but they do it all with holograms and high-tech AV and all that sort of stuff. Well, they're wanting to do a Queen thing in there as well, but I don't know that some of the surviving members of Queen are that fussed about that. So just as well, we've got the raw, authentic Queen and Radio Gaga for you this afternoon here on Hokanui.

0: Dangerous rock set, Peter Mac Hockanui, Justin Timberlake, and the two Can't Stop the Feeling. Last month, September, of all the new vehicle sales, the new passenger vehicle sales, private passenger vehicle sales in New Zealand, of all of them, one in every two, or half them, half the new registrations were electric vehicles, fully electric vehicles. So that's a big turnaround, isn't it? They are really catching on. When we first got them, they were seen as a bit of a gimmick, and there was a bit, and they kind of took off a little bit with some people, and they stalled. And I can remember when dealers had a few of them hanging around and didn't quite know what to do with them. And but they have found their place. Of course, the problem with the fossil fuels and the price of them at this stage is probably helping people decide to move electric. So yeah, one in every two, half the sales last month were electric vehicles.
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0: Somber, my buddy in Reddy. Peter back in the afternoon. How are we doing, Hokkanuvians? That's the word I was looking for. Look, in Japan, they've turned something that I do into a highly competitive pursuit. I quite like, just between you and me, I quite like a bit of a nap. My family's always been good at naps. We've turned it into an art form too. But in Japan, they've made it competitive. They've got dozens of contestants, and they recently took part in a mat race. So how the hell does that work, Peter? Well, I'll tell you. Participants attempt to fall asleep as quickly and as deeply as possible while connected to sleep monitoring equipment on a mat. The winner, who was the person who went into a sleep very quickly and deeply, walked away in New Zealand dollar terms with $25,000 for the trouble after outperforming rivals across a 90-minute sleep session / competition. Organisers over there in Japan say the event was designed to spark discussion around sleep health, which is an issue in a country that ranks among the most sleep-deprived in the developed world. That's right, they work very hard, don't they? And they're up all day, and I wouldn't last there for 5 minutes. Imagine explaining to your boss, though, that you're late because you've gone into professional sleeping. And he fires you, but you're okay because you got $25,000 that you won anyway in the competition. So you're all right for a wee while. Santana, Rob Thomas, Pink and you too when we come back.
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0: Crikey, that day went fast, didn't it? Here we go, at the end of another working Wednesday. News, sport, and tomorrow's weather is along pretty shortly. We'll get back into the hits to help you home. And the man who's filling the stadium in Christchurch before Christmas, coming to entertain us, he will entertain you, if you let him, Robbie Williams, after five, Mid-Canterbury's Hokanui.
1: It's my turn on dinner, and my flatmates have only ever seen me make toast. Burnt toast. But I look like I know what I'm doing with Woolworths sweet chilli butterfly chicken. Even though I don't. That's my kind of Woolies.
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11: In this update, Labor's confident it can bring down pesky banking costs by encouraging more competition. The party's promising to create easier pathways to let fintech companies enter New Zealand with an e-money licence so they can offer services like digital wallets and payments. Commerce spokeswoman Arana Williams says you don't need to ban contactless payment surcharges. She says Visa and MasterCard just need more competition.
12: It's $1 billion worth of costs that businesses are paying right now. We're saying that under a model where every New Zealander has access to a fintech that can process their payments in real time, it will be zero.
11: National's promising to review GST registration levels. It's announced a 47-point small business plan, which includes fast-tracking straightforward employment disputes. The GST registration threshold is set on $60,000 since 2009. National spokesperson Cameron Brewer says they'll look very closely before changing the policy.
13: For a growing sole trader or small business, crossing that threshold can mean significant administration burden.
11: The long saga of David Tamahere's double murder conviction could have another chapter. In 1990, Tamahere was convicted of killing Swedish backpackers Urban Hoglund and Heidi Parkinen. But this year, the Supreme Court's ruled the trial unfair. The Crown says it won't pursue a second trial. David Tamahere says he's talking with his lawyers about compensation.
14: I'd like to do it at the level that was around when I first got convicted.
11: Police are treating a 32-year-old woman's death on Waiheke Island 4 months ago as suspicious. Police were called twice to Chantal McLaughlin Middlemiss's Ōnetangi property on June 2nd, the day she died. Jacob Jones has more.
15: Emergency services were called at 2:42pm and told she might be dead, only to find her alive and well. But about 50 minutes later, someone known to the family called them again because she was unresponsive in bed, where she died. Police are working to understand what happened before and between the calls and who she had contact with.
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18: Hokanui Sport.
11: In sport, New Zealand cricket's positive, its pathway for the future is sound, and the board has the backing of key stakeholders. Board Chair Diana Pukitapu-Linden isn't sure why the decision to choose a domestic franchise competition instead of Australia's Big Bash League is being publicly debated with such fervour. But she says the option is fully backed by the Cricket Players Association and NZC's major associations.
19: I would say that our relationships between the board, New Zealand Cricket Management, and the CPA and the major associations is in a really strong place.
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22: Weather Watch 24/7, the Met Service forecast for Ashburton. For the rest of today, high cloud with northwesterlies dying out towards evening and dropping down to a low of 8 degrees tonight. Tomorrow, mostly cloudy with a few spots of morning drizzle, southerlies dying out in the evening. Cooler tomorrow with a high of 13 degrees and a low of 7 tomorrow night. Friday, cloudy with northeasterlies and a forecast high of 17. For the weekend, Saturday partly cloudy, the chance of a shower, northeasterlies and a high of 22. Sunday fine with northerlies dying out in the morning and a warm high of 24.
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Mid-Gatterby Talk, and we heard on some great workplace radios around town, like the Glewis Motor Group. G'day, guys. Gosh, you've got some nice Mustangs in there at the moment. Oh, my, be still my beating heart, if only. Def Leppard now, pour some sugar. This is Hokanui.

0: Hot and Cold, Katy Perry, Peter Mac, caught up earlier today here at Hokanui with Carolyn Clough. She's the exec officer of the Advance Ashburton Community Foundation. It's a foundation that's set up to provide scholarships and support for people in all sorts of areas, people wanting to better themselves and go places. 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Now, the applications have already opened. They're open on the first of the month, and they are shaping up to be the biggest scholarship round ever. There are 22 different scholarships available for people based in Mid-Canterbury. They range in value from a grand to 20 grand. All right. So if you want to find out more about it, have a look at Peter Mac on Hokanui. I caught up and had a bit of a chat to Carolyn Clough on there on the old Book of Faces earlier this afternoon.
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0: Olivia Dean and The Man I Need, Big Mountain Baby, I Love You Way, Miley Cyrus and The Two, and The Wrecking Ball. I had a bit of an experience yesterday, actually. I had something, just a bit of something to sell on the old... I thought, I won't stick that on Trade Me, and I can't be bothered posting it anywhere, so I'll stick it up on the old marketplace, you know. And as it was, it went quite well. Somebody just out of town came into town and bought the thing. It wasn't a big ticket item at all. And then somebody... Of course, because I don't use Marketplace, really, and I'd forgotten about it, I got home and I hadn't marked it sold. And somebody else had a question, and it was quite an abusive question too. It had a lot of effing going on in it. And I thought, this isn't very nice. And I said, oh, sorry, mate, it's sold. And that prompted an absolute explosion of abuse. Why the eff didn't you put it? I said, mate, settle down. Just take a bit of a chill. I'm not your mate. Go get effed. And I thought, Mike, it shook me up, actually. I thought, No, that's the Wild West out there on the old marketplace. Everybody I've spoken to about it since says, oh, yeah, that's marketplace for you. So, yeah, I won't be doing that again in a hurry. Just, frankly, it's not worth the heartbeats. Katrina of the Waves, Train and Bruno Mars, very shortly, Hokanui.
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0: Nearly 6 o'clock, Peter Mac at the helm till now. Till now. Yeah, I've done enough today. I'm going away. Not too far, just home and back tomorrow. What have we got overnight for Ashburton? We will be going down to a low of 5 tomorrow. You wake up, James is in. Mostly cloudy with a few spots of morning drizzle. Southerly's dying out by the evening, 13. So you're feeling cool day tomorrow compared to what we've had. Friday will be a little cloudy and a little warmer, 17. Good news is things are coming up. There's a chance of a shower Saturday morning, but apart from that, it should be fine. Partly cloudy, 22. Sunday and Monday and Tuesday are looking really good. Sunny each of those days, 24, 22 and 25. Have an excellent night.
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11: In this update, promising news for the education workforce with more Kiwis exploring a teaching career. Training enrolments jumped 40% from August 2023 to this August. Minister Erica Stanford credits the expanded school on-site training program, paying learners on the job. Places will grow to 660 next year and sit on 704 annually from 2028. Erica Stanford says enrolments are almost evenly split between primary and secondary.
12: We do need more going into secondary. We have a slight oversupply in primary, but we have quite a large undersupply in secondary at the moment.
11: Hope's Labor's promise to help fintech companies take on our big four banks could bring substantial change. The party would ensure smaller providers fair access to essential banking structures and take on bank cards with e-money licences, letting them offer things like digital wallets and online payments. Industry group Digital Identity NZ head Andy Higgs says it's not sexy policy, but it'll increase banking players.
13: The incumbents basically wrote the rules of our market 40 years ago, and we're still suffering under the same lack of competition.
11: Kiwi Internal Affairs digital teams have helped put an American 21-year-old behind bars for 50 years. John Edward Lario pleaded guilty to two offences relating to child sexual abuse. In 2024, Internal Affairs shared details it picked up of newly produced online child abuse with US Homeland Security. Child Exploitation Team Manager Tim Houston says this is a good result.
14: Demonstrates the impact that timely information sharing and strong international partnerships can have in protecting children and bringing offenders to justice.
11: That's news.
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17: Hokanui Sport.
11: In sport, New Zealand cricketers Adam and Head should not roll for the domestic competition drama being played out in public. Board Chair Diana Pukitapu-Linden says the decision to go with local privatised option NZ20 instead of joining Australia's Big Bash League is backed by the Cricket Players Association and major associations. And the board will be sticking together to ensure stability.
18: This has been a challenging year. It's been tumultuous. So more challenge, more turmoil would not necessarily help the situation, in my view.
11: New Zealand rugby has experienced a huge increase in NPC engagement, with crowds up 57% on last year and the 92 million views on provincial rugby channels up a whopping 103%.
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21: Weather Watch 24/7, the Met Service forecast for Ashburton. For the rest of today, high cloud with northwesterlies dying out towards evening and dropping down to a low of 8 degrees tonight. Tomorrow, mostly cloudy with a few spots of morning drizzle, southerlies dying out in the evening. Cooler tomorrow with a high of 13 degrees and a low of 7 tomorrow night. Friday, cloudy with northeasterlies and a forecast high of 17. For the weekend, Saturday partly cloudy, the chance of a shower, northeasterlies and a high of 22. Sunday fine with northerlies dying out in the morning and a warm high of 24.
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11: In this update, the Education Minister says Labour's plan to ditch the mandated hour of reading, writing and maths is just ridiculous. Chris Hipkins revealed he'd leave it up to schools to decide at last night's TVNZ leaders' debate. But Erica Stanford says the policy was based on a recommendation in the 2021 Royal Society Maths report that Hipkins commissioned himself. She says it's not political or ideological, it's what the experts are saying.
12: We're finally seeing a turnaround in results, and he wants to go back to, oh, well, we'll just, you know, get rid of all of our standards and what the experts are saying. What a disaster.
11: The Greens have come out swinging at National's latest campaign promise. National wants to boost Pharmac's budget by $604 million by slicing 10% off our foreign aid spending. Greens co-leader Marama Davidson says medicine funding is equally important, but aid shouldn't be sacrificed.
13: We've got to keep playing our role as global citizens, and it's not about pulling from that budget.
11: The Union for Public Servants says morale is low as the axe hovers over more IRD jobs. Chief Executive Peter Mercy has told Inland Revenue staff by the 2028-29 financial year, the baseline budget will have been cut 20%. They've been told cost slashing will include considering reducing jobs. Firefighters are still battling a blaze at Lake Wakatipu that's ballooned to cover 1,200 hectares at Walter Peak. More than 24 hours after a scrub burn-off flared back into life, strong winds and steep slopes are still challenging crews on the ground and in helicopters. Rosie Leishman reports.
14: District Commander Blair Keeley says they've secured 15% of the fire perimeter, with significant work ahead as it burns up and down the complex terrain. He says rain's forecast, which could help tamp down the flames, but also bring new challenges.
11: That's news.
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10: Hokanui Sport.
11: In sport, the Cricket Players Association says the right decision has been made around the sport's domestic future. NZ Cricket says it's going ahead with a franchise NZ20 competition rather than the Deloitte recommendation of joining Australia's Big Bash League because it'll strengthen the amateur game here. NZ CPA boss Simon Porter says the players have always preferred a competition played here.
0: They were very clear that they want to be part of the global T20 scene by having their own competition here in our backyard in front of our kids and our fans and supporters.
11: A challenging pre-season with illness and injury has given way to optimism for the Wellington Phoenix ahead of their A-League football opener on Sunday week. New Zealand rugby has experienced a huge increase in NPC engagement, with crowds up 57% on 2025 and the 92 million views on provincial rugby channels up a whopping 103%. That's sport. I'm Stuart Willey.
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17: Weather Watch 24/7. The Met Service forecast for Ashburton for the rest of today: high cloud with northwesterlies dying out towards evening and dropping down to a low of 8 degrees tonight. Tomorrow mostly cloudy with a few spots of morning drizzle, southerlies dying out in the evening. Cooler tomorrow with a high of 13 degrees and a low of 7 tomorrow night. Friday cloudy with northeasterlies and a forecast high of 17. For the weekend, Saturday partly cloudy, the chance of a shower, northeasterlies and a high of 22. Sunday fine with northerlies dying out in the morning and a warm high of 24.
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0: Wake up your brain with Hokanui Breakfast and the Daily Breakfast Brain Teaser. 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
8: In this update, a huge fire in the high country above Lake Wakatipu has now burned through 1,400 hectares of tussock and scrub. Fire crews have tonight wrapped up their response for safety reasons, but five choppers and 23 firefighters will return at first light. The blaze is still not controlled or contained, with wind conditions and the terrain causing challenges. Hope's Labour's promise to help fintech companies take on our big four banks could bring substantial change. The party wants immediate real-time bank transfers by 2030. Industry group Digital Identity NZ head Andy Higgs says it's not sexy policy, but it'll increase the number of banking players.
9: The incumbents basically wrote the rules of our market 40 years ago, and we're still suffering under the same lack of competition.
8: Winston Peters says he hopes to relitigate on the issue of conversion therapy in a controversial interview. The NZ First leader told lobby group Family First his party wasn't in Parliament when treatment to change sexuality or gender was banned, but they would have fought against it. Peters is standing by his position on puberty blockers as a transgender support group challenges a ban in the High Court.
10: But our position doesn't change. I don't care what the court says in that context. It's not going to rule for us what these principles and standards are.
8: Police are still investigating a 32-year-old woman's death on Waiheke Island in June and are now treating it as suspicious. Police were called twice to help Chantelle McLaughlin Middlemiss at her Onitangi home the day she died. Emergency services, told she might be dead, found her alive and well, but were called again 50 minutes later because she was unresponsive in bed where she died. Australia's High Court has ruled on its first climate change case and is blocking expansion of a major New South Wales coal mine. Lawyers say the decision on Mount Pleasant mine sets a precedent, meaning planners must consider coal's fossil fuel emissions wherever it's sold around the world. That's news.
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0: Hokanui Sport.
8: In sport, the Wellington Phoenix believe the hard work's been done and refinement is the catch cry, just 11 days out from their first A-League showdown of the new season. Head coach Chris Greenacre believes he has the cattle to improve on last season's 8th place finish and they're tracking well.
13: It's about clarifying the roles and responsibilities within the team and making sure that the players are fully on board with what we're trying to achieve, what their individual role is on and off the field, and then it's just about fine-tuning those last bits.
14: The Cricket Players Association believes a franchised domestic competition is the best option for New Zealand, and critics need to swing in behind the concept and get on with it. NRL expansion club Perth is considering chartered flights and travel 3 days before games when they debut next season, having consulted other West Australian codes about handling a season of immense travel. That's sport. I'm Stuart Willey.
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1: In this update, more people are training as teachers, but gaps remain in the secondary school workforce. Enrolments surged 40% from August 2023 to this August. Minister Erica Stanford says the split's about even between primary and secondary, but the primary workforce is oversupplied. She says the school on-site training program, which pays people to train, is now being heavily weighted towards high schools.
7: We soon will be also heavily weighting it in certain subjects like science, for example, when we make that compulsory at year 11, so we're able to target it.
1: Police have paused searches but not investigations into a Brazilian woman's disappearance near Queenstown in September, and they're asking for any information, no matter how small. Erica Rodriguez de Coelho's car was found near Coronet Peak at Skipper's Saddle. Police still haven't identified a hiker they'd hoped might be able to help. Kiwi Internal Affairs digital teams have helped put an American 21-year-old behind bars for 50 years. John Edward Lario pleaded guilty to two offences relating to child sex abuse. In 2024, Internal Affairs shared details it picked up of newly produced online child abuse with US Homeland Security. Child exploitation team manager Tim Houston says this is a good result.
8: Demonstrates the impact that timely information sharing and strong international partnerships can have in protecting children and bringing offenders to justice.
1: Pacific Island leaders say the world needs deep, rapid and sustained emissions reductions or damage will be irreversible. They've been meeting in Nandi ahead of the COP31 summit next month. Fiji's climate minister says the world is hurtling past the 1.5 degree temperature limit agreed in 2015. That's news.
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0: Hokanui Sport.
1: In sport, the Cricket Players Association firmly believes having a New Zealand side in Australia's Big Bash League would not grow the domestic game, despite a Deloitte recommendation to join. NZ Cricket's backing a franchised domestic competition instead. NZ CPA boss Simon Porter says the Big Bash was never really on the table, and you only have to look at the NRL to see why.
12: they run competitions for their purposes, and that's for what's good in their backyard. So the thought that there was going to be a whole lot of investment swinging into better New Zealand cricket, I probably can't buy that one.
1: Argentinian football superstar Lionel Messi has finished his 21-year international career as a winner, scoring a goal in a 3-0 win over African nation Benin in Buenos Aires. The 39-year-old bows out as Argentina's record appearance holder and leading scorer with 126 goals in 208 games. That's sport. I'm Stuart Willey.
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9: In this update, promising news for the education workforce, with more Kiwis exploring a teaching career. Training enrolments jumped 40% from August 2023 to this August. Minister Erica Stanford credits the expanded school on-site training program paying learners on the job. Stanford says enrolments are almost evenly split between primary and secondary.
10: We do need more going into secondary. We have a slight oversupply in primary, but we have quite a large undersupply in secondary at the moment.
9: Labour isn't promising to reverse coalition benefit changes, despite railing against them in Parliament. The government's cut job seeker benefits for 18 and 19-year-olds whose parents earn more than $67,000. At its announcement, Labour's Willie Jackson said it would shut young people out of their future, and Chris Hipkins criticised it as cutting support for teens unable to find work. Hipkins now says he won't change the policy.
11: We're not making that commitment in this election campaign. Our focus is on creating jobs for those 18 and 19-year-olds to go into.
9: A huge fire in the high country above Lake Wakatipu has now burned through 1,400 hectares of tussock and scrub. Fire crews have tonight wrapped up their response for safety reasons, but five choppers and 23 firefighters will return at first light. The blaze is still not controlled or contained, with wind conditions and the terrain causing challenges. Australia's High Court has ruled on its first climate change case and is blocking expansion of a major New South Wales coal mine. The lawyer who brought the claim, Elaine Johnson, says Australia is the world's second biggest exporter of coal.
12: Planning authorities can no longer turn a blind eye to the emissions that we're exporting overseas. Governments and companies need to take responsibility for the impact of our exported emissions.
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9: In sport, Garth Tander reckons Supercars has used Formula One's slipstream to emerge into a new era of popularity. The sport's gearing up for its annual showpiece, the Bathurst 1000, roaring into action with a first practice from mid-afternoon tomorrow. Six-time winner Tander says Supercars, sticking to petrol-powered racing, has siphoned off significant interest.
15: people are new to motorsport in general, and then they found supercars off the back of their found love of Formula One, and then they've realised, hey, this supercar stuff's actually pretty cool. Supercars has had some growth off the back of staying true to itself and sort of piggybacked off the back of the growth of Formula One.
9: New Zealand cricket, certain, ditching any talk of joining Australia's Big Bash League is the right move. NZC has chosen to set up its own privatised T20 competition rather than attach itself to a league that's facing its own challenges. Australian states are divided on whether to embrace private equity or continue controlling the BBL teams themselves. That's sport. I'm Stuart Willey.
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7: In this update, the Education Minister says Labour's plan to ditch the mandated hour of reading, writing and maths is just ridiculous. Chris Hipkins revealed he'd leave it up to schools to decide at last night's TVNZ leaders debate. But Erica Stanford says the policy was based on a recommendation in the 2021 Royal Society Maths report that Hipkins commissioned himself. She says it's not political or ideological, it's what the experts are saying.
8: We're finally seeing a turnaround in results, and he wants to go back to, oh, well, we'll just, you know, get rid of all of our standards and what the experts are saying. What a disaster.
7: Police have paused searches, but not investigations, into a Brazilian woman's disappearance near Queenstown in September, and they're asking for any information, no matter how small. Erica Rodriguez Coelho's car was found near Coronet Peak at Skipper's Saddle. Police haven't yet identified a hiker they'd hoped might be able to help. Monumental impacts of rising greenhouse gases are emerging. A report from the Ministry for Cities, Environment, Regions and Transport says New Zealand's atmosphere has recorded the highest carbon dioxide levels in up to 4.5 million years. The trapped heat will drive more extreme weather, with heat spikes, droughts, floods, fires and slips. Chief Science Advisor Alison Collins says our relatively stable climate is changing.
9: This is a climate issue, but it has implications for human health, infrastructure and for the economy.
7: Israel has been marking 3 years since the deadliest day in the country's history, with memorial events, including at the site of the Nova Music Festival, where hundreds were killed. 1,200 people died and hundreds were taken hostage by Hamas militants on October 7, 2023. It triggered a military assault on Gaza that's led to more than 74,000 deaths, according to health ministry figures deemed reliable by the UN. That's news.
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0: Hokanui Sport.
7: In sport, the Cavalry are returning at the right time for top seeds Canterbury in their bid for back-to-back NPC titles. All Blacks locks Jamie Hannah and Sam Darry have been named to start, while Johnny McNichol returns from injury at fullback. Incumbent skipper Brodie McAllister is also back, shuffling the informed George Bell to the bench. Coach Alex Robertson says it's a welcome selection headache at hooker.
12: With Brodie, we're looking for the experience to starters and leaders to start in the first half, and then we look for the impact of George Bell and what he can bring to the team in his own way.
7: Rugby league expansion club Perth have revealed they've consulted other West Australian codes about the best way to handle a season of immense travel when they join the NRL next year. Bears officials believe their logistical challenges are even greater than for the Warriors, with four-hour flights at minimum for all away games and five-hour trips home. That's sport. I'm Stuart Willey.
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8: In this update, a huge fire in the high country above Queenstown's Lake Wakatipu has now burned through 1,400 hectares of tussock and scrub. Fire crews are set to continue their fight at first light, with the blaze still not controlled or contained. The Greens' Marama Davidson is waving goodbye to business owners threatening to leave New Zealand under a left-wing government. ACT leader David Seymour has reported a business owner's concerns over Green Party tax proposals, which Labour has ruled out. It was put to co-leader Davidson, and she used the Māori term for goodbye. She says some only see this country as a tax haven.
9: Ka kite to the people who don't value New Zealand Aotearoa for what we truly are.
8: Labour believes Kiwi Bank is not enough and it wants more banking competition. The party's pledging to help new banking companies set up to compete with the big dogs and make it easier for customers to switch banks. Commerce spokesperson Adena Williams says they want to boost competition and give fintechs a fair shot.
10: These are some of the most competitive and innovative businesses that we have in our market, and they have been stood on by their biggest competitors.
8: The World Health Organization is asking Russia for more information after media reports a second worker at a plague research center in Siberia has pneumonia. Authorities in Moscow say no cases of plague have been detected among those who were in contact with the 28-year-old woman who died last week. Australia's High Court has ruled on its first climate change case and is blocking expansion of a major New South Wales coal mine. Lawyers say the decision on Mount Pleasant mine sets a precedent, meaning planners must consider coal's fossil fuel emissions wherever it's sold around the world. Campaigner Wendy Wales is from the community group who brought the case.
11: Australia's been complicit in going in the wrong direction. We're so grateful for this decision. We can finally consider the climate impacts from the coal that we export.
8: That's news.
0: Hokanui Sport.
8: In sport, New Zealand cricket is adamant heads should not roll for the domestic competition drama being played out in public. Board Chair Diana Puketapu-Linden has apologised for a lack of clarity around the decision to go with local privatised option NZ20 instead of joining Australia's Big Bash League. But she says the decision is backed by the Cricket Players Association as well as the major associations, and the board will be sticking together to ensure stability. NRL expansion club Perth is considering chartered flights for select trips and travel 3 days before games when they debut next season, having consulted other West Australian codes about the best way to handle a season of immense travel. A challenging pre-season with illness and injury has given way to optimism for the Wellington Phoenix ahead of their A-League football opener on Sunday week. That's sport. I'm Stuart Willie.
0: Mid-Canterbury's best music mix starts now on Hokanui.

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9: In this update, a huge fire in the high country above Lake Wakatipu has now burned through 1,400 hectares of tussock and scrub. Fire crews wrapped up their response for safety reasons at around 7 last night, but 5 choppers and 23 firefighters will return at first light. The blaze is still not controlled or contained, with wind conditions and the terrain causing challenges. Hopes Labour's promise to help fintech companies take on our four big banks could bring substantial change. The party would ensure smaller providers fair access to essential banking structures and take on bank cards with e-money licences, letting them offer things like digital wallets and online payments. Industry group Digital Identity NZ head Andy Higgs says it's not sexy policy, but it will increase banking players.
10: The incumbents basically wrote the rules of our market 40 years ago, and we're still suffering under the same lack of competition.
9: National's promising to review GST registration levels. It's announced a 47-point small business plan, which includes fast-tracking straightforward employment disputes and rewriting priority health and safety codes. The GST registration threshold has sat at $60,000 since 2009. National spokesperson Cameron Brewer says they'll look very closely before changing the policy.
11: For a growing sole trader or small business, crossing that threshold can mean significant administration burden.
9: Winston Peters says he hopes to relitigate on the issue of conversion therapy in a controversial interview. The New Zealand First leader told lobby group Family First his party wasn't in Parliament when treatment to change sexuality or gender was banned, but they would have fought against it. Peters is standing by his position on puberty blockers as a transgender support group challenges a ban in the High Court at Wellington. He says puberty blockers were blocked because of his party's advocacy, whose views won't be changed by the court finding.
12: But our position doesn't change. I don't care what the court says in that context. It's not going to rule for us what these principles and standards are.
0: Police have paused searches, but not investigations, into a Brazilian woman's disappearance near Queenstown in September, and they're asking for any information, no matter how small. Erica Rodriguez Coelho's car was found near Coronet Peak at Skipper's Saddle. Police haven't yet identified a hiker that hoped might be able to help. An independent review has been launched into a failed Whanganui flight school. Local Democracy reporting says the International Commercial Pilot Academy has been wound down. Whanganui District Council reported in March it had an $11 million loss, and Deloitte will review the council's decade-long investment. Australia's High Court has ruled on its first climate change case and is blocking expansion of a major New South Wales coal mine. Expanding the Hunter Valley site would have made it the state's largest open-cut coal mine. The lawyer who brought the claim, Elaine Johnson, says Australia is the world's second biggest exporter of coal.
13: Planning authorities can no longer turn a blind eye to the emissions that we're exporting overseas. Governments and companies need to take responsibility for the impact of our exported emissions.
1: Hokanui Sport.
0: In sport, New Zealand cricket is positive its pathway for the future is sound, and the board has the backing of key stakeholders. Board Chair Diana Puketapu-Linden isn't sure why the decision to choose a domestic franchise competition instead of Australia's Big Bash League is being played out with such fervour in the court of public opinion. But she says any attempt to reverse the decision is unjustified, and NZC is rock solid with the Cricket Players Association and its major associations.
14: I would say that our relationships between the board, New Zealand Cricket Management, and the CPA and the major associations is in a really strong place. We feel strong in that space.
0: The Wellington Phoenix believe the hard work's been done and refinement is the catch cry, just 10 days out from their first A-League showdown of the new season. Head coach Chris Greenacre believes he has the cattle to improve on last season's 8th place finish, and they're tracking well.
15: It's about clarifying the roles and responsibilities within the team and making sure that the players are fully on board with what we're trying to achieve, what their individual role is on and off the field, and then it's just about fine-tuning those last bits.
0: Uncapped Kiwis League second rower Jacob Laban is keen to push the incumbent starters at the World Cup. The breakout Warriors player is one of four newbies in the squad and will contest for a starting spot with regulars Britton Nikoda and Isaiah Papali'i, as well as the evergreen Scott Sorensen. Laban says he's focused on pushing hard in training and seeing where it takes him.
16: I'm not going to go in there and try to take someone's spot. They're veterans at the end of the day. I just, you know, got to give them good competition. I know that I got to stay on top of my game, and Mercedes gives me the okay to put on their jersey then. Just got to be ready.
0: The Kiwis start their tournament against Australia in Sydney on Thursday week. New Zealand rugby has experienced a huge increase in NPC engagement, with crowds up 57% on 2025 and the 92 million views on provincial rugby channels up a whopping 103%. That's news and sport. I'm Stuart Willey.
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4: In this update, more people are training as teachers, but gaps remain in the secondary school workforce. Enrollment surged 40% from August 2023 to this August. Minister Erica Stanford says the split's about even between primary and secondary, but the primary workforce is oversupplied. She says the school on-site training programme, which pays people to train, is now being heavily weighted towards high schools.
5: We soon will be also heavily weighting it in certain subjects like science, for example, when we make that compulsory at year 11, so we're able to target it.
4: Labor's confident it can bring down pesky banking costs by encouraging more competition. The party's promising to create easier pathways to let fintech companies enter New Zealand with an e-money license so they can offer services like digital wallets and payments. Commerce spokeswoman Arena Williams says you don't need to ban contactless payment surcharges. She says Visa and MasterCard just need more competition.
6: It's $1 billion worth of costs that businesses are paying right now. We're saying that under a model where every New Zealander has access to a fintech that can process their payments in real time, it will be zero.
4: Fresh faces have leapfrogged some sitting MPs in New Zealand First's 50-strong party list released yesterday. Political reporter Ethan Griffiths has more.
7: Current MPs Winston Peters, Shane Jones, Casey Costello and Mark Patterson take the top four spots, but they're followed by three new candidates, past National MPs Alfred Nador, Michael Laws and Hariti Hapango Brownlee at 5th, 6th and 7th. Former FMA chair Craig Stobo and All Black captain Tane Randall come in at 8th and 9th.
4: The four remaining current MPs come next, and former Defence Minister Ron Mark is 16th. The Union for Public Servants says morale is low, with the axe hovering over more IRD jobs. Chief Executive Peter Mercy has told Inland Revenue staff by the 2028-29 financial year, the baseline budget will have been cut 20%. They've been told cost slashing will include considering reducing jobs. PSA spokesperson Dwayne Leo says the future's uncertain and staff have endured years of cuts.
8: We have had a government for the last 3 years that is simply coming up with arbitrary figures and seeking to make those savings.
4: Digital teams at Internal Affairs have helped put an American 21-year-old behind bars for 50 years. John Edward Lario pleaded guilty to two offences relating to child sex abuse. In 2024, our Internal Affairs shared details it picked up of newly produced online child abuse with US Homeland Security. Child exploitation team manager Tim Houston says this is a good result for the Kiwis.
9: Demonstrates the impact that timely information sharing and strong international partnerships can have in protecting children and bringing offenders to justice.
4: Pacific Island leaders say the world needs deep, rapid and sustained emissions reductions or damage will be irreversible. They met yesterday in Nandi ahead of the COP31 summit next month. Fiji's climate minister says the world is hurtling past the 1.5 degree temperature limit agreed in 2015.
1: Hokanui Sport.
4: In sport, the Cricket Players Association firmly believes having a New Zealand side in Australia's Big Bash League would not grow the domestic game. NZ Cricket has explained why it decided to go with a franchise 2020 competition instead, saying it was the superior option to bolster the amateur game and it provides better pathways for players. That's despite a recommendation from consultancy firm Deloitte to join Australia's BBL. NZ CPA boss Simon Porter says the Big Bash was never really on the table and you only have to look at the NRL to see why.
10: They run competitions for their purposes and that's for what's good in their backyard. So the thought that there was going to be a whole lot of investment swinging into better New Zealand cricket, I probably can't buy that one.
4: NZC says its decision drew on four reports, not just one from Deloitte. New Zealand rugby is trumpeting a huge increase in NPC engagement in the stands, at home and online. William Woodworth has the impressive details.
11: More than 300,000 fans have passed through stadium gates during the round-robin stage, with crowds up 57% on 2025. Across the regular season, 1.98 million New Zealanders watched NPC coverage on Sky Sport or TVNZ, with 4.35 million streams recorded. Online, provincial rugby channels have added more than 35,000 followers, with their content generating 92 million views, up 103% on 2025.
4: Across the competition, 645 tries have been scored at an average of 61.6 points per match, making 2026 the highest scoring regular season in NPC history. Argentinian football superstar Lionel Messi has finished his 21-year international career as a winner, scoring a goal in a 3-0 win over African nation Benin in Buenos Aires. The 39-year-old bows out as Argentina's record appearance holder and leading scorer with 126 goals from 208 games. Messi's 34 World Cup appearances are also an all-time record. That's news and sport. I'm Stuart Willey.
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7: In this update, promising news for the education workforce, with more Kiwis exploring a teaching career. Training enrolments jumped 40% from August 2023 to this August. Minister Erica Stanford credits the expanded school on-site training program, paying learners on the job. Places will grow to 660 next year and sit on 704 annually from 2028. Stanford says enrolments are almost evenly split between primary and secondary.
8: We do need more going into secondary. We have a slight oversupply in primary, but we have quite a large undersupply in secondary at the moment.
7: Labour isn't promising to reverse coalition benefit changes, despite railing against them in Parliament. The government's cut job seeker benefits for 18 and 19-year-olds whose parents earn more than $67,000. At that announcement, Labour's Willie Jackson said it would shut young people out of their future, and Chris Hipkins criticised it as cutting support for teens unable to find work. Hipkins now says he won't change the policy.
9: We're not making that commitment in this election campaign. Our focus is on creating jobs for those 18 and 19-year-olds to go into.
7: A huge fire in the high country above Lake Wakatipu has now burned through 1,400 hectares of tussock and scrub. Fire crews last night wrapped up their response for safety reasons, but five choppers and 23 firefighters will return at first light. The blaze is still not controlled or contained, with wind conditions and the terrain causing challenges. Police are treating a 32-year-old woman's death on Waiheke Island 4 months ago as suspicious. Police were called twice to Chantelle McLaughlin Middlemiss's Onetangi home on June the 2nd, the day she died. Jacob Jones has more.
10: Emergency services were called at 2:42pm and told she might be dead, only to find her alive and well. But about 50 minutes later, someone known to the family called them again because she was unresponsive in bed, where she died. Police are working to understand what happened before and between the calls and who she had contact with.
7: A new app is helping restaurants offer dynamic pricing. Eat Club lets businesses with empty tables offer impromptu discounts on the app to bring in customers. The French Cafe, Eden Noodles and Joe's Garage are among restaurants signed up. Chief Marketing Officer Louis Esther says in the case of a cancellation, it lets them still book customers.
11: We operate at scale across Australia and UK already. In the space of 30 minutes to an hour, they can turn those empty tables into pretty full ones.
7: Australia's High Court has ruled on its first climate change case and is blocking expansion of a major New South Wales coal mine. Lawyers say the decision on Mount Pleasant mine sets a precedent, meaning planners must consider coal's fossil fuel emissions wherever it's sold around the world. Campaigner Wendy Wales is from the community group who brought the case.
12: Australia's been complicit in going in the wrong direction. We're so grateful for this decision. We can finally consider the climate impacts from the coal that we export.
0: Hokanui Sport.
7: In sport, New Zealand cricket is certain ditching any talk of joining Australia's Big Bash League is the right move. NZC has chosen to set up its own privatised T20 competition rather than attach itself to a league that's facing its own challenges. Australian states are divided on whether to embrace private equity or continue controlling the BBL teams themselves. NZ Cricket Chair Diana Puketapu-Linden says it's a polarising issue.
13: Cricket Australia are having their own challenges at the moment, and we feel for them. This is a complex situation that we're in, and their situation is not too dissimilar. So they're going through their own turmoil, I guess, or challenges to get that across the line.
7: A challenging pre-season has given way to plenty of optimism for a new-look Wellington Phoenix ahead of their A-League football opener on Sunday week. The Knicks have a final pre-season hit out across the Tasman this weekend, and head coach Chris Greenacre says adversity has fueled their desire to improve on last season's eighth placing.
14: We've had a lot of injury, illness and everything else to go with it, but it wouldn't be fun if we didn't have all those elements. So, no, we're at the back end of the pre-season now and we're really looking forward to the season. The boys are chomping at the bit.
7: Greenacre says he's thrilled with the quality of his squad heading into the new season. Garth Tander reckons supercars has used Formula One's slipstream to emerge into a new era of popularity. The sport's gearing up for its annual showpiece, with the Bathurst 1000 roaring into action with a first practice from later this afternoon. Six-time winner Tander says supercars sticking to petrol-powered racing has siphoned off significant interest.
15: People are new to motorsport in general, and then they found supercars off the back of their found love of Formula One, and then they've realised, hey, this supercar stuff's actually pretty cool. Supercars has had some growth off the back of staying true to itself and sort of piggybacked off the back of the growth of Formula One.
7: Kiwi driver Matthew Payne will defend the Bathurst crown alongside two-time champion Will Davison. That's news and sport. I'm Stuart Willey.
0: Mid-Canterbury's best music mix lives here on Hokanui.

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0: Wake up your brain with Hokanui Breakfast and the Daily Breakfast Brain Teaser. 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
6: 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Locals are back on the deck, coffee in hand, catching up over something delicious. 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
7: In this update, the Education Minister says Labour's plan to ditch the mandated hour of reading, writing and maths is just ridiculous. Chris Hipkins revealed he'd leave it up to schools to decide at this week's TVNZ Leaders Debate. But Erica Stanford says the policy was based on a recommendation in the 2021 Royal Society Maths report that Hipkins commissioned himself. She says it's not political or ideological, it's what the experts are saying.
8: We're finally seeing a turnaround in results, and he wants to go back to, oh, well, we'll just, you know, get rid of all of our standards and what the experts are saying. What a disaster.
7: New Zealand First's leader has issued a warning to state-owned broadcaster TVNZ. In an interview with lobby group Family First, Winston Peters said he's not pleased by the broadcaster's reporting on his party's major immigration speech.
9: TV One to this day still hasn't put it in. This is disgraceful. And of course, they think that's when the election's over, that we're going to carry on, let them behave that way. Well, they made one serious mistake behaving that way.
7: TVNZ says it's covered Peter's appearances across the election campaign and is hosting a multi-party debate next week. Te Pāti Māori's pledging multi-million dollar funding for Te Reo with a long-term plan for Māori education centres. If elected, it wants to commit $1.25 billion over 5 years to the growth of kura and property upgrades. Claudia O'Neill has more.
10: Te Pāti Māori wants to fund 20 new kōhanga reo over 3 years for preschool-aged children, with a $20 million a year capital fund and $50 million for new builds and refurbishments. It also plans to restore the Education Ministry's Te Ahu o Te Reo Māori Workforce Initiative at $30 million a year.
7: Police have paused searches but not investigations into a Brazilian woman's disappearance near Queenstown in September, and they're asking for any information, no matter how small. Erica Rodriguez Coelho's car was found near Coronet Peak at Skipper's Saddle. Police haven't yet identified a hiker that hoped might be able to help. Tairawhiti is welcoming some chilled investment from produce company Seeker, which is proposing a new pack house and cool store facility on a Lytton Road Council property. The District Council says it'll support local growers and increase capacity for packing and storage. It's expected to create 5 permanent positions and 70 seasonal and casual roles. Monumental impacts of rising greenhouse gases are emerging. A report from the Ministry for Cities, Environment, Regions and Transport says New Zealand's atmosphere has recorded the highest carbon dioxide levels in up to 4.5 million years. The trapped heat will drive more extreme weather, with heat spikes, droughts, floods, fires and slips. Chief Science Advisor Alison Collins says our relatively stable climate is changing.
11: This is a climate issue, but it has implications for human health, infrastructure and for the economy.
7: Israel has been marking 3 years since the deadliest day in the country's history, with a series of memorial events, including at the site of the Nova Music Festival, where hundreds were killed. 1,200 people died and hundreds more were taken hostage by Hamas militants on October 7, 2023.
0: Hokanui Sport.
7: In sport, the Cricket Players Association argues it's time to move on from the debate over New Zealand cricket's future. NZ Cricket has explained why it chose the domestic NZ20 competition, saying it was the superior option for strengthening the amateur game and providing better pathways for players. That's despite a Deloitte report favouring a move into Australia's Big Bash League and calls from some high-profile former cricketers for the report to be released. NZ's CPA boss Simon Porter says the board's decision was based on 4 reports, not just Deloitte's.
12: I think it's a little bit of a red herring that's being used to sort of, keep stirring things up. I think the network, New Zealand Cricket, the major associations and the NZCPA are all swinging in firmly behind the concept of NZ20, and we just need to get on with it.
7: The Cavalry are returning at the right time for top seeds Canterbury in their bid for back-to-back NPC titles. All Blacks locks Jamie Hannah and Sam Darry have been named to start, while Johnny McNichol returns from injury at fullback. Incumbent skipper Brodie McAllister is also back, shuffling the in-form George Bell to the bench. Coach Alex Robertson says it's a welcome selection headache at hooker.
13: With Brodie, we're looking for the experience to starters and leaders to start in the first half, and then we'll look for the impact of George Bell and what he can bring to the team in his own way.
7: The Red and Blacks tackle Waikato on Sunday in the last of the weekend's quarter-finals. Rugby league expansion club Perth have revealed they've consulted other West Australian codes about the best way to handle a season of immense travel when they join the NRL next year. Plans include chartered flights for select trips, travel 3 days before games, and using North Sydney Oval as a training base, staying on the East Coast when they have back-to-back away games. Bears officials believe the logistical challenges are even greater than for the Warriors, with 4-hour flights at minimum for all away games and 5-hour trips home. That's news and sport. I'm Stuart Willey.
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6: In this update, the Education Minister says Labour's plan to ditch the mandated hour of reading, writing and maths is just ridiculous. Chris Hipkins revealed he'd leave it up to schools to decide at this week's TVNZ Leaders Debate. But Erica Stanford says the policy was based on a recommendation in the 2021 Royal Society Maths report that Hipkins commissioned himself. She says it's not political or ideological, it's what the experts are saying.
7: We're finally seeing a turnaround in results, and he wants to go back to, oh, well, we'll just, you know, get rid of all of our standards and what the experts are saying. What a disaster.
6: New Zealand First's leader has issued a warning to state-owned broadcaster TVNZ. In an interview with lobby group Family First, Winston Peters said he's not pleased by the broadcaster's reporting on his party's major immigration speech.
8: TV One, to this day, still hasn't put it in. This is disgraceful. And of course, they think that's when the election's over, that we're going to carry on, let them behave that way. Well, they made one serious mistake behaving that way.
6: TVNZ says it's covered Peter's appearances across the election campaign and is hosting a multi-party debate next week. Te Pāti Māori's pledging multi-million dollar funding for Te Reo with a long-term plan for Māori education centres. If elected, it wants to commit $1.25 billion over 5 years to the growth of kura and property upgrades. Claudia O'Neill has more.
9: Te Pāti Māori wants to fund 20 new kōhanga reo over 3 years for preschool-aged children, with a $20 million a year capital fund and $50 million for new builds and refurbishments. It also plans to restore the Education Ministry's Te Ahu o Te Reo Māori Workforce Initiative at $30 million a year.
6: Police have paused searches but not investigations into a Brazilian woman's disappearance near Queenstown in September, and they're asking for any information, no matter how small. Erica Rodriguez Coelho's car was found near Coronet Peak at Skipper's Saddle. Police haven't yet identified a hiker they'd hoped might be able to help.
10: Tairawhiti is welcoming some chilled investment from produce company Seeker, which is proposing a new pack house and cool store facility on a Lytton Road Council property. The District Council says it'll support local growers and increase capacity for packing and storage. It's expected to create 5 permanent positions and 70 seasonal and casual roles. Monumental impacts of rising greenhouse gases are emerging. A report from the Ministry for Cities, Environment, Regions and Transport says New Zealand's atmosphere has recorded the highest carbon dioxide levels in up to 4.5 million years. The trapped heat will drive more extreme weather, with heat spikes, droughts, floods, fires and slips. Chief Science Advisor Alison Collins says our relatively stable climate is changing.
11: This is a climate issue, but it has implications for human health, infrastructure and for the economy.
10: Israel has been marking 3 years since the deadliest day in the country's history, with a series of memorial events, including at the site of the Nova Music Festival, where hundreds were killed. 1,200 people died and hundreds more were taken hostage by Hamas militants on October 7, 2023.
1: Hokanui Sport.
10: In sport, the Cricket Players Association argues it's time to move on from the debate over New Zealand cricket's future. NZ Cricket has explained why it chose the domestic NZ20 competition, saying it was the superior option for strengthening the amateur game and providing better pathways for players. That's despite a Deloitte report favouring a move into Australia's Big Bash League and calls from some high-profile former cricketers for the report to be released. NZ's CPA boss Simon Porter says the board's decision was based on 4 reports, not just Deloitte's.
12: I think it's a little bit of a red herring that's being used to keep stirring things up. I think the network, New Zealand Cricket, the major associations and the NZCPA are all swinging in firmly behind the concept of NZ20, and we just need to get on with it.
10: The Cavalry are returning at the right time for top seeds Canterbury in their bid for back-to-back NPC titles. All Blacks locks Jamie Hannah and Sam Darry have been named to start, while Johnny McNichol returns from injury at fullback. Incumbent skipper Brodie McAllister is also back, shuffling the informed George Bell to the bench. Coach Alex Robertson says it's a welcome selection headache at hooker.
13: With Brodie, we're looking for the experience to starters and leaders to start in the first half, and then we'll look for the impact of George Bell and what he can bring to the team in his own way.
10: The Red and Blacks tackle Waikato on Sunday in the last of the weekend's quarter-finals. Rugby league expansion club Perth have revealed they've consulted other West Australian codes about the best way to handle a season of immense travel when they join the NRL next year. Plans include chartered flights for select trips, travel 3 days before games, and using North Sydney Oval as a training base, staying on the East Coast when they have back-to-back away games. Bears officials believe the logistical challenges are even greater than for the Warriors, with 4-hour flights at minimum for all away games and 5-hour trips home. That's news and sport. I'm Stuart Willey.
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14: Met Service forecast for Ashburton. Mostly cloudy today with a few spots of morning drizzle and southerly winds dying out this evening. A high of 15 degrees, a low of 7. Tomorrow, cloud clearing, becoming fine in the morning and nor'easterly winds developing in the morning. A high of 17 degrees and a low of 9. And looking ahead to Saturday, cloud clearing and becoming fine in the morning. Nor'easterly winds, a high of 21 and a low of 10.
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0: Wake up your brain with Hokanui Breakfast and the Daily Breakfast Brain Teaser. 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
5: In this update, Queenstown's Walter Peak Fire has been described as the largest the district's seen in decades. Firefighters will be back at first light to resume the battle, which at last estimate had burnt 1,400 hectares of mainly tussock and scrub with areas of trees. It was sparked when a scrub burn-off flared back into life on Tuesday. Mayor John Glover says it's a confronting scene.
6: I've seen controlled burns. I've also seen those get out of control. But I think the area of this one is probably the most significant that I've seen in the 26 years I've lived here.
5: Praise for a scheme paying teachers to train on site. The number of teachers in trainings jumped 40% from 2023 to now. Education Minister Erica Stanford credits the school on-site training program. Rangiora High School's Bruce Kearney says his school has embraced it with two people training.
7: What normally happens with people who go into teacher training is that they really love being on section, and going to teachers' college is just something that you have to do. This gives them the best of both worlds.
5: Health officials are raising red flags about people buying unapproved injectable drugs online, often for weight loss. Our newsrooms obtained a paper under the Official Information Act showing a surge in exchange program needles bought for peptides in the past year. A Ministry of Health briefing warns people are buying injectables without clear dosing guidelines or ingredient lists. It warns of injuries, contamination and heavy metal poisoning, along with the risk of promoting eating disorders and poor mental health. Revelations, the Ministry of Justice considered firing a now disgraced ex-lotto presenter three times. Documents released under the Official Information Act show the agency decided to keep paying Russell Harrison while he faced money laundering charges. Pay only stopped when he was fired after a plea in June this year. The Ministry of Justice promised to put better employment and management practices in place after a review of the incident. That's news.
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0: Hokanui Sport.
5: In sport, one former New Zealand wicketkeeper has replaced another as Black Caps batting coach, with BJ Watling confirmed to succeed Luke Ronchi. Watling will take the role in early December before the four-test cricket tour of Australia. Ronchi has accepted an offer to coach the Melbourne Renegades in the Big Bash League. George Russell will start from the back of the Formula One grid in Sunday's Singapore Grand Prix. The Mercedes driver has received a power unit penalty after an engine failure forced him to retire from third place, with five laps remaining in Malaysia at the weekend. Arsenal football manager Mikel Arteta has signed a new contract with the Premier League champions until 2030. The 44-year-old's deal was set to expire at the end of this season. That's sport. I'm Jodie Gill.
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0: Weather for Mid-Canterbury.
5: Met Service forecast for Ashburton. Mostly cloudy today with a few spots of morning drizzle and southerly winds dying out this evening. A high of 15 degrees, a low of 7. Tomorrow, cloud clearing, becoming fine in the morning, and nor'easterly winds developing in the morning. A high of 17 degrees and a low of 9. And looking ahead to Saturday, cloud clearing and becoming fine in the morning, nor'easterly winds, a high of 21 degrees. and a low of 10.
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11: Welcome into your Thursday morning. James Wood filling in for Luke Howden this morning. Hope you've had a fabulous beginning of the week. It's reasonably warm out there, but it's not going to get much warmer than this. We're going to get to a high of 15 degrees today, which I am okay with. Lots of great music coming up in this hour. Boyzone, Usher, Drax Project, and Ed Sheeran. But right now, Beyonce.

0: Role Model High Hopes 3000. You're on Mid Canterbury's Hokanui Thursday morning with James Wood filling in for Luke. If you're a fan of Shefu, then you need to get along to this one happening tomorrow at the Christchurch Town Hall. Shefu is celebrating his 25th anniversary of the landmark album Navigator. So if that is a bit of you, there are still tickets available for that one. It's only an hour up the road for a fantastic night of Shefu.
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1: Ed Sheeran, Shape of You, Mid-Canterbury's Hokanui. Thursday morning with James Wood filling in for Luke. We have the five-day weather forecast thanks to Ace Automotive. Today we're off to a warm start, but it's only going to climb up to 15 degrees. Mostly cloudy, a few spots of morning drizzle though. And tomorrow, 17 degrees, cloud clearing, becoming fine in the morning. Nor'easterlies developing as well, down to 9 overnight. And Saturday, 21 degrees, cloud clearing, becoming fine in the morning. Perfect day to be at the showgrounds to cheer on the Hammers. And Sunday, 24 degrees, mainly fine, a chance of a shower in the afternoon, down to 9 overnight. And then Monday, 21 degrees, cloud clearing, becoming fine in the morning, and 9 overnight. That is the 5-day weather forecast, thanks to Ace Automotive.
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0: Mid Canterbury's Hokanui with James Wood on your Thursday morning. It's just gone 6:31, so we'll get straight into the news, sport and weather for you. Then we're back, Drax Project, Usher, Harry Styles and Avicii on the way for you before the end of the hour.
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3: In this update, health officials are raising red flags about people buying unapproved injectable drugs online, often for weight loss. Our newsrooms obtained a paper under the Official Information Act showing a surge in exchange program needles bought for peptides in the past year. Senior political reporter Azaria Howell has the exclusive.
4: A Ministry of Health briefing warns people are buying injectables without clear dosing guidelines or ingredient lists. It warns of injuries, contamination and heavy metal poisoning and the risk of promoting eating disorders and poor mental health.
3: A secondary school principal says high unemployment could be behind a sudden surge of people wanting to become teachers. New ministry figures show the number of people in training is up 40% from 2023. The Council of Trade Unions is open to nationals promise to speed up minor employment disputes. The party wants to overhaul the Employment Relations Authority to fast-track minor disputes and give the ERA a one-month deadline to settle claims. It's part of a 47-point plan for small business, which also includes reviewing the GST threshold and creating a tell government once system. The investigation continues into the disappearance of Brazilian woman Erica Rodriguez Coelho near Queenstown, although the physical search has paused. The 47-year-old hasn't been seen since September 18, and her car was found near Coronet Peak at Skipper's Saddle. That's news.
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3: In sport, the man known as the Sheriff is preparing to return to the Black Caps cricket jurisdiction. BJ Watling will succeed Luke Ronchi as New Zealand's batting coach in early December before the Test Tour of Australia. Watling's CV includes mentoring Northern Districts to the Plunkett Shield title in 2025 and securing a Super Smash T20 victory this year. Ronchi is moving to coach the Melbourne Renegades in the Big Bash League. Tasman's Kyron Taumoifulau believes he's suited for the increased aerial presence required by international wingers. He completes his mandatory three-year stand down from Tonga today. Taumoifulau is focusing on performing in the NPC playoffs, but is hoping for future interest from All Blacks coach Dave Rennie. That's sport. I'm Jodie Gill.
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3: Met Service forecast for Ashburton. Mostly cloudy today with a few spots of morning drizzle and southerly winds dying out this evening. A high of 15 degrees, a low of 7. Tomorrow, cloud clearing, becoming fine in the morning, and nor'easterly winds developing in the morning. A high of 17 degrees and a low of 9. And looking ahead to Saturday, cloud clearing and becoming fine in the morning, nor'easterly winds, a high of 21 and a low of 10.
2: We don't just share the stories of Mid-Canterbury, we live them. 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Hokanui Breakfast with Luke Howden and Newman's Tyres.
0: Thursday morning with James Wood filling in for Luke. Hope you've had a fab start to the week. Only two more days to go before you can enjoy yourself a delicious weekend ahead. Music before the end of the hour, Avicii, Harry Styles. But right now, it's Drax Project. She's like

0: Usher and Pitbull here on Mid Canterbury's Hokanui Thursday morning with James Wood. It's a very special time for Advance Ashburton as scholarship round has opened up at the beginning of this month and closes at the end of this month for their 2027 scholarships. They're available for all sorts of things such as tertiary education if you're going to go into health studies, nursing, environmental studies, audiology. There's also scholarships available for personal development, all sorts of things. You can jump onto the Advance Ashburton website to find out more. There is a lot of money sitting there to be dished out to the Mid-Canterbury community, so it would be fantastic if you are heading off to university next year or even personal development, all sorts of things. It's well worth checking it out. And tomorrow we're going to have a chat to Carolyn Clough from Advance Ashburton to find out more.
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1: It's your Thursday morning with James Wood filling in for Luke this Saturday. 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Be great to have a lot of local support there this Saturday, 2 p.m. Ashburton AMP Showgrounds. Whoa.

0: Thursday morning on Hokanui, James Wood in the hot seat. We've got the latest news, sport and weather up next. Then we're back into the music of Bruno Mars. You can probably still catch tickets for the third show he's doing in Auckland for that one. Shaboozy, Billy Idol and Pink on the way right after news, sport and weather.
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10: In this update, drug researchers are warning people buying injectable medicines online without prescriptions are dicing with their health. A Ministry of Health briefing obtained by our newsroom under the Official Information Act shows a huge surge in people using needle exchange services for peptides. The often unapproved injectables can be bought online, usually for weight loss, with unclear dosage, ingredients and side effects. Researcher Chris Wilkins says they could be harmful.
11: It could have bacteria or be badly manufactured, and then injection introduces a new layer of risk.
10: Queenstown's Walter Peak Fire is being described as the largest the district's seen in decades. Firefighters will be back at first light to resume the battle, which at last estimate had burned 1,400 hectares of mainly tussock and scrub with areas of trees. Sir John Key says it's nuts to think there's something wrong with being a billionaire and we should celebrate successful business people like we celebrate athletes and musicians. The former Prime Minister was among politicians, leaders, entrepreneurs and academics taking part in last night's New Zealand Herald Future of New Zealand debate. Much of the discussion focused on AI, infrastructure and climate change. Key took issue with a question posed to Christopher Luxon and Chris Hipkins in the previous night's TVNZ leaders debate.
12: Jack Tane had a question that went something along the lines of, is it morally offensive if you're a billionaire? Well, what sort of wowsers have we become?
10: The World Health Organization's investigating the suspected plague case in Russia. Russia. A 28-year-old worker at a Siberian plague research lab has died of a pneumonia of unknown origin, with 200 others now in quarantine. WHO Epidemic and Pandemic Threat Management Director Maria van Kerkhove says this woman worked in a high-threat lab. She says there's a lot of biosecurity safety provisions in these labs, and she would have had training and vaccinations. That's news.
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10: In sport, injuries ruled Richie Mo'unga and Fehi Fineanganofu out of the All Blacks for the Bledisloe Cup test against the Wallabies. Fineanganofu's exit comes via a concussion and hamstring strain during the Bay of Plenty North Harbour match in the MPC. Canterbury back Shea Fihaki joins the squad as a replacement. Mo'unga sustained a calf tear during Tuesday's training. His return to play is undetermined. No decision's been made on whether an immediate replacement will be sought. One former New Zealand wicketkeeper has replaced another as Black Caps batting coach. BJ Watling's been confirmed to succeed Luke Ronchi from early December ahead of the four-test cricket tour of Australia. Ronchi's off to mentor the Melbourne Renegades in the Big Bash League. That's sport. I'm Jodie Gill.
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1: Weather for Mid-Canterbury.
10: Met Service forecast for Ashburton. Mostly cloudy today with a few spots of morning drizzle and southerly winds dying out this evening. A high of 15 degrees, a low of 7. Tomorrow, cloud clearing, becoming fine in the morning and nor'easterly winds developing in the morning. A high of 17 degrees and a low of 9. And looking ahead to Saturday, cloud clearing and becoming fine in the morning. Nor'easterly winds, a high of 21 and a low of 10.
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0: Thursday morning, James Wood looking after you, filling in for Luke. Hope you're going to have a fab day ahead. It's a warm-ish start and going to get to 15 degrees, which I'm going to love. He's coming to the country and doing what is now three shows. There might still be some tickets left for the third one. It is Bruno Mars.

His guilty pleasure? A crumbed fish from Netherby Fish Shop with a splash of tomato sauce. Your local breakfast, Hokanui Breakfast with Luke Howden. She

0: Zed Glorophilia on Mid Canterbury's Hokanui Thursday morning with James Wood filling in for Luke Harwell. In about 20 minutes' time, a little band from Castle Street in Dunedin are going to be walking out onto the stage at the Royal Albert Hall. That is 660. How special is that from a flat in Dunedin to the Royal Albert Hall? I know they've played some big concerts around the world, especially here in New Zealand, headlining a lot of shows, but to be on stage at the Royal Albert Hall is something pretty darn special. I've already seen some wee social media clips of the first time Matu walked out onto stage, and it looked pretty bloody impressive, really. So best of luck to our little 660 on stage at the Royal Albert Hall.
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0: Rebel Yell, Billy Idol, Mid Canterbury's Hokanui. We've got the 5-day weather forecast thanks to Ace Automotive. Outside at the moment, it's about 10.5 degrees and it's going to get a little bit warmer. We're going to push to 15 today, mostly cloudy. A few spots of morning drizzle in there as well. And tomorrow, cloudy, 17 degrees, becoming fine in the morning, down to 9 overnight. Saturday, 21 degrees, cloud clearing, becoming fine. That's going to be great weather to support the Mid-Canterbury Hammers at the AMP Showgrounds. 2 p.m. for the Mead Cup semi-final. And Sunday, 24 degrees. That is Bathurst Day. Mainly fine. A chance of a shower in the afternoon, though, down to 9 overnight. And Monday, 21 degrees, down to 9. That cloud remains consistent for the next 5 or 6 days or so. And I'll tell you, Tuesday, 25 degrees and sunshine. So looking forward to that one. That is the weather forecast, thanks to Ace Automotive.
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0: Hakanui on your Thursday morning with James Wood. We're going to have the latest in news, sport and weather next. Then we're back into the music. Kid Rock, Dua Lipa, Queen, Noah Kahan, who is in the country, and Shania Twain, all before the end of the hour.
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3: In this update, concern over increasing use of unapproved injectable medicines being bought through social media. A Ministry of Health briefing warns needle exchange services are under significant pressure as people use peptides. The drugs, which are often unapproved, can be bought online without medical oversight, usually for weight loss or muscle growth. Researcher Chris Wilkins says they're often manufactured in black or grey markets and are often used by people with low self-esteem.
4: Trend basically preying on existing problems around body image and eating disorders and things like that.
3: Firefighters are entering their third day battling a large wildfire at Queenstown's Walter Peak. A scrub burn-off flared back into life on Tuesday above Lake Wakatipu, sending plumes of smoke across the area. Fire and Emergency District Commander Blair Keeley says strong winds and steep slopes have been challenging crews as flames burn up and down the complex terrain. Five aircraft will support 23 firefighters today. It's being suggested Cabinet's drawn-out decisions over national security threats could be destabilising. A research note from think tank New Zealand Initiative says the country has an outdated, bureaucratic, paper-driven process that moves in a weekly cycle. NetSafe is launching a new counsellor connection pilot in response to the rocketing number of sextortion cases. The digital harm support pathway will provide up to 3 funded counselling sessions via wellbeing platform Ignite Aotearoa. That's news.
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3: In sport, the All Blacks' defence of the Bledisloe Cup against the resurgent Wallabies has been rocked by 2 injuries. Richie Moanga and Fehi Finanganofu are out of the series. Finanganofu's exit comes after suffering a concussion and hamstring strain combo during the Bay of Plenty North Harbour NPC match. Canterbury's Shea Fihaki joins the squad as a replacement. Moanga sustained a calf tear during Tuesday's training. His return to play is undetermined, but no immediate replacement's been sought. Arsenal football manager Mikel Arteta has signed a new contract with the Premier League champions until 2030. And George Russell will start from the back of the Formula One grid in Sunday's Singapore Grand Prix due to a power unit penalty from the Malaysia race at the weekend. That's sport. I'm Jodie Gill.
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2: Weather for Mid-Canterbury.
3: Met Service forecast for Ashburton. Mostly cloudy today with a few spots of morning drizzle and southerly winds dying out this evening. A high of 15 degrees, a low of 7. Tomorrow, cloud clearing, becoming fine in the morning and nor'easterly winds developing in the morning. A high of 17 degrees and a low of 9. And looking ahead to Saturday, cloud clearing and becoming fine in the morning. Nor'easterly winds, a high of 21 and a low of 10.
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0: Hokanui on your Thursday morning. We're nearing the end of the school holidays. If you're looking for some boredom busters, jump onto the District Council's website, find the What's On guide, and it is full of fantastic things to do with the kids. For example, today the inflatables are back at the EA Networks Centre this afternoon. So there's all sorts of bits and pieces in there to fill out the rest of the school holidays. It was

0: Levitating, Dua Lipa, Mid Canterbury's Hokanui with James Wood filling in for Luke on your Thursday morning. The Harvey's Bakehouse birthday calls, thanks to Harvey's Bakehouse on Creek Road. Ethan Headley Chin, big happy birthday to you, my friend. He is the only local celebrity in the birthday book. If you want to get yourself in the birthday book or nominate someone, you can jump on Facebook and send us a message to our Facebook page, Hokanui Breakfast with Luke Howden, and we'll get that. Or you can pop in and see the team at Harvey's Bakehouse on Creek Road. 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International celebrities having birthdays include Chevy Chase, Sigourney Weaver, Matt Damon, Bruno Mars, and R.L. 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
1: Hokanui on your Thursday morning with James Wood filling in for Luke. Well, he is performing two shows at Spark Arena this weekend, Friday and Saturday, so he's no doubt already in the country. It is none other than Noah Khan.

0: Mid Canterbury's Hokanui James Wood with you on your Thursday morning. It is the 8th of October already. Can't believe we're well into October. Latest news, sport and weather is on the way for you next. Then we're back into the music. Madonna 660, Taylor Swift, Nickelback and LAB on the way for you soon.
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1: The Hilux Heartland Championship is back. 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
2: Be there this Saturday. 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
1: 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We'll see you there.
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9: In this update, concern for long-term health issues and demand on health services as more people take unapproved injectable drugs. Demand for syringes from the online needle exchange has risen significantly in the past year, mostly due to a rise in unapproved peptide use. The drugs are often promoted through social media for weight loss and muscle growth, but don't have clear regulations, dosage instructions or ingredients. Drug researcher Dr. Robin van der Sanden says people are potentially not getting what they ordered.
10: You are kind of playing Russian roulette a little bit with your health when every time that you purchase these substances.
9: Sir John Key is questioning whether Kiwis are becoming wowsers if we think there's something wrong with being a billionaire. The former Prime Minister joined politicians, leaders, entrepreneurs and academics last night for the New Zealand Herald's Future of New Zealand debate. Key took issue with a question in the previous night's TVNZ leaders' debate on whether it's okay to be a billionaire. He says New Zealand needs to celebrate business success like we celebrate sporting and musical success. Meanwhile, Winston Peters hopes New Zealand's conversion practices ban will be overturned or relitigated, but has stopped short of committing his party to repealing it. The New Zealand First Leader says abortion could, depending on its timing, shade into murder or assassination. Peters made the comments during a wide-ranging interview with Family First. He says the 2022 conversion practices ban would not have passed if New Zealand First had been in government at the time. The lawyers of US death row inmate Krista Pike have asked for evidence to be preserved from her botched execution. The 50-year-old survived two lethal injections in Tennessee last week. She's reportedly now conscious and speaking in hospital. US correspondent Nick Harper says Pike's lawyers argue there were problems with the IV lines involved.
11: They say that at least seven needles were used to try and get that into her system. One of those needles was even bent at a 90-degree angle.
9: That's news.
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14: Hokanui Sport.
9: In sport, World Rugby's executive board has confirmed two dangerous tackle techniques will now face extra attention and be subject to sanction. The hip drop, where a tackler uses their body weight to pull a player to the ground and drops onto the legs of a ball carrier from behind, will be added to foul play law and result in a penalty kick at bare minimum. The knee drop, where a defender drops to one or both knees before making a tackle, will be subject to the same punishment. Meanwhile, injuries have ruled Richie Mo'unga and Fehi Finianga Nofu out of the All Blacks for the Bledisloe Cup test against the Wallabies over the next fortnight. One former New Zealand cricket wicketkeeper has replaced another as Black Caps batting coach BJ Watling's been confirmed to succeed Luke Ronchi from early December. That's sport. I'm Jodie Gill.
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9: Met Service forecast for Ashburton. Mostly cloudy today with a few spots of morning drizzle and southerly winds dying out this evening. A high of 15 degrees, a low of 7. Tomorrow, cloud clearing, becoming fine in the morning, and nor'easterly winds developing in the morning. A high of 17 degrees and a low of 9. And looking ahead to Saturday, cloud clearing and becoming fine in the morning. Nor'easterly winds, a high of 21 and a low of 10.
6: We don't just share the stories of Mid-Canterbury, we live them. 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Hokanui Breakfast with Luke Howden and Newman's Tyres.
15: Thursday morning with James Wood. We are nearing the end of the school holidays. Don't forget that there's still cool things like the mini golf to do down at the EA Network Centre. I still haven't got there. And they're going to have their inflatables out at the EA Network Centre today as well. Jump on their website for more info about that one.

0: Hokanui on your Thursday morning with James Wood filling in for Luke. Hey, warning for Canterbury farmers this morning. There are reports of thefts targeting centre pivot irrigators and stripping out the copper wiring. The thefts have been reported since December and the Canterbury police are aware of this. Apart from the cost and disruption to farmers, there are very serious safety risks. These machines operate at around 400 volts and can start automatically. Farmers are being encouraged to check their irrigators, particularly those that haven't been running recently, and make sure anti-theft systems are activated where available and report any suspicious activity to police. That's the last thing you're going to need for this hot, dry summer, is an irrigator that doesn't go because some bloody has got in there and stolen the copper out of it.
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0: Nickelback Photograph, Mid-Canterbury's Hokanui, James Wood filling in for Luke on your Thursday morning. Well, at the beginning of the week, the new Waitomo station opened on State Highway 1 in Tim Ward, opposite the Tim Ward Tav there, where the old Shell station used to be. So hopefully that brings a little bit more competition to town to help bring our prices down. I know Ashburton has historically paid more than Timaru and Christchurch for fuel of late, but since the beginning of the Iran war, those prices have sort of levelled out a little. It's all gone up, but it has levelled out against what we have been paying versus Christchurch, etc. So hopefully with one more provider in town, it will help balance things out even more. It still hurts every time you go and put fuel in, but maybe this will be the beginning of the hurt slightly less, and you might save a cent per litre here and there.
1: Life is full of milestones, from winning the championship to getting married. And then there's getting the

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0: Hokanui on your Thursday morning. Latest news, sport and weather is on the way for you. Then we're back. Incubus, Alex Warren, John Mellencamp, The Weeknd and Robbie Williams, who is in the country next month. I'm very excited about that one. News, sport and weather is next.
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3: In this update, Winston Peters has reiterated his position that life begins at conception and abortion should be safe and legal, but rare. Abortion was removed from the Crimes Act in a parliamentary conscience vote in March 2020. New Zealand First supported the bill at first reading on the understanding it would go to a referendum, and Peters and most of his caucus voted against it at the final reading. Peters has told lobby group Family First some facts around abortion are worth revisiting.
4: What you are talking about, at its worst, and it's a matter of timing, but it shades into a thing called murder. You got me here? It shades into a thing we'll call a murder or assassination. Get any name you like.
3: A tick of approval for National's small business plan. The party's released a 47-point plan to cut red tape around things like employment disputes and health and safety. Small Business New Zealand founder Phil Wicks says it creates a fairly cohesive plan, and what businesses really want is a growing economy. Consumer NZ's welcoming Labor's push to make it easier for people to switch banks. Chief Executive John Duffy says if switching is easier, then banks are incentivised to offer good services. A possibility Tennessee might try again after the botched execution of US death row inmate Krista Pike. US correspondent Nick Harper says she may be put through the execution process again.
5: She's in hospital, but at some point will be transferred back into a prison system, and probably the prosecution will be pushing for that death penalty to go ahead.
3: That's news.
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1: Hokanui Sport.
3: In sport, New Zealand cricket president Mark Greatbatch admits the governing body has been caught out. That's after initially shouldering arms to calls from the likes of Sir Richard Hadlee for some form of evidence to justify the choice of NZ20 as a short-form pathway for the future of the domestic game. Board Chair Diana Pukatapu-Linden has apologised for the lack of clarity about why independent reports on the process were not presented to key stakeholders. Greatbatch has issued a mea culpa.
7: Yeah, we probably could have done it better, explained it better, Mike. And I think Diana, our chair, came out yesterday and admitted that, and I think that takes some integrity, and we're not always going to get things right.
3: John Rahm will not participate in the next season of LIV Golf. His lawyer has declared the terms are unacceptable. That's sport. I'm Jodie Gill.
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3: Met Service forecast for Ashburton. Mostly cloudy today with a few spots of morning drizzle and southerly winds dying out this evening. A high of 15 degrees, a low of 7. Tomorrow, cloud clearing, becoming fine in the morning, and nor'easterly winds developing in the morning. A high of 17 degrees and a low of 9. And looking ahead to Saturday, cloud clearing and becoming fine in the morning, nor'easterly winds, a high of 21 and a low of 10.
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0: Thursday morning with James Wood filling in for Luke this morning. Hope your week has been off to a flying start. Two more days and a delicious weekend, or only a few days left of school holidays. Hope that hasn't driven you too far insane. More music before the end of the hour includes The Weeknd, James Morrison and Robbie Williams, who's going to be doing a Christchurch show, the first big Christchurch concert. Well, international artist in the Christchurch concert in November, so that is very exciting. Right now, it's

0: Alex Warren, passenger here on Mid Canterbury's Hokanui. James Wood with you on your Thursday morning, filling in for Luke. We've got the brain teaser thanks to Specsavers on Cash Street. The question for today is, according to a study, this is the number one thing that people will judge you on. The number one thing that people will judge you on. The answer is your teeth. I think that is quite unfair. Sometimes that is the brain teaser. Thanks to Specsavers, Ashburton.
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Robbie Williams, she's the one, Mid-Canterbury's Hokanui's Thursday morning with James Wood. He is coming to the country. He's going to be in Christchurch on the 28th of November. I am very excited for this one. It's going to be my first time in the new Christchurch Stadium and very excited to also see Robbie Williams whilst we are there. The only downside is that it is the same night as Light Up the Night, the Christmas tree lighting ceremony here in Ashburton. But when an international artist comes along, such as Robbie Williams, I enjoy his music, so it was a bit of a no-brainer to head on up the road. And I'm very excited to see the Christchurch Stadium. I know a lot of locals have been in there already for sporting events and the first concert that was in there. So it's going to be very exciting come the 28th of November.

0: Mid-Canterbury's Hokanui Thursday morning with James. Well, it's off to a great start. The cloud is there to stay-ish, I think. It's going to be an okay kind of day. And a good day to be out there doing chores, actually, so you don't get cooked by the sun. The UV rays are still there, so slip, slop, slap and wrap, etc. Latest news, sport and weather is on the way. Then we're back. Dane Rumble, Tina Turner, Stan Walker, Harry Styles and Fur Patrol. All of that after news, sport and weather.
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10: In this update, Winston Peters has raised the prospect of revising the current ban on conversion therapy. A law change in 2022 prohibited certain practices that aim to change or suppress a person's sexual orientation, gender identity or gender expression. New Zealand First wasn't in Parliament at the time. Peters has told lobby group Family First he hopes the ban will be overturned or relitigated, but has stopped short of committing his party to repealing it.
11: I sure hope so, but you see, we came into a circumstance where we inherited that. There's no doubt in my mind if we had been there at the time that would not pass through. We'd have made a pretty strong fight against that.
10: Overnight rains given firefighters a welcome break in the battle against a large blaze at Queenstown's Walter Peak. Helicopters and ground crews are back at the site above Lake Wakatipu this morning. Fire and Emergency says conditions are more favourable after last night's rain. The government's bringing in new rules to prevent Auckland and Coromandel rock pools from being ransacked this summer. A substantial area of the intertidal zone in those areas will be closed for recreational gathering of shelter shellfish and mussels. Jacob Jones reports.
12: It will apply from the high water mark to a point offshore where the water is 2 metres deep. There will be smaller daily limits for crabs, octopus, prawns, sea cucumbers and squid. Oceans and Fisheries Minister Shane Jones says fossicking is a Kiwi tradition, but it's being ruined by a selfish few who are taking too much.
10: The World Health Organization says it doesn't yet have the full picture of Russia's possible case of the plague. A 28-year-old worker at a Siberian plague research centre has died, detected with pneumonia of an unknown origin. 200 others are in quarantine. The WHO says it'll be assessing the public health risk for Russia and the rest of the world. That's news.
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10: In sport, the injuries keep coming for the All Blacks ahead of their Bledisloe Cup defence against the Wallabies starting Saturday at Auckland's Eden Park. Elliot Smith reports on the latest setbacks for coach Dave Rennie.
14: If Rennie thought it couldn't get any worse after losing Artie Savia, Luke Jacobson, Caleb Clark and Ruben Love for the year, he's now lost two more. Richie Moonga with a calf tear and Fehi Finianga-Norfua with a double whammy of a head knock and upper hamstring tear. Gone. It makes the complexion of the 23 to face Australia Saturday night more fascinating, and there appears no obvious straightforward answer as to who starts at 10.
10: Beauden Barrett appears the favourite. The team's named at midday. BJ Watling will succeed Luke Ronchi as Black Caps cricket batting coach from early December. That's sport. I'm Jodie Gill.
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1: Weather for Mid-Canterbury.
10: Met Service forecast for Ashburton. Mostly cloudy today with a few spots of morning drizzle and southerly winds dying out this evening. A high of 15 degrees, a low of 7. Tomorrow, cloud clearing, becoming fine in the morning and nor'easterly winds developing in the morning. A high of 17 degrees and a low of 9. And looking ahead to Saturday, cloud clearing and becoming fine in the morning, nor'easterly winds, a high of 21 and a low of 10.
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0: Mid Canterbury's Hokanui, we've got Mayor Liz McMillan in to talk about Career Fest. Liz, what is Career Fest?
1: So it's an annual event that connects job seekers with local employers. And you're out there trying things at Career Fest, so hands-on interactive experiences. It'll showcase a wide range of career opportunities available right throughout our district and gives people a real taste of jobs and workplaces. And this year we've got about 30 businesses showcasing great career and job opportunities.
0: Amazing. Who is the event for?
1: So it's pretty much for anyone who is looking for a job, students who are looking to go into the workforce. The whole whānau can come down. So, come on down, have a look, see what's out there. It's a great place to start.
0: What can people expect when they arrive?
1: So the showgrounds will kind of feel like a huge interactive workplace. So there'll be a military truck, a bucket truck, diggers, some big transport rigs, trade vehicles, live equipment demonstrations, and then they can also test themselves against police recruitment challenges, try a digger simulator or virtual reality career experience. There's also going to be a DJ there, so that could be a bit of fun. And it's not a careers expo where you just get your brochures and sort of wander past. You actually get really involved.
0: Magic. I used to go to these and just collect up all the pens. How are local students involved?
1: So some of the secondary school students around the district are coming down. They've been transported down, so that will give them a really good opportunity to see what jobs are available in the district.
0: Magic. And there's strong support from employers and training organisations?
1: As always, had a really good response from local businesses, local employers, local training providers. So we're looking forward to seeing them all there.
0: Magic. So when and where is Career Fest?
1: So it's on Thursday the 15th of October from 2:30 p.m. And it's down at the Ashburton Showgrounds.
0: Magic. And does it cost anything to get in?
1: No, admission's free, and there's also going to be free burgers, so I'm sure that'll pull a lot of people along. So yeah, come on down.
0: And where can we find out more info to stay up to date?
1: So there's a Facebook event that you will find, Career Fest, and it's run by the Mayor's Task Force for Jobs in Ashburton.
0: Brilliant. Thank you so much, Mayor Liz. You can jump to Careers Fest at the Ashburton Showgrounds on the 15th of October, 2:30 p.m. Free admission for the whole family. Thank you so much.
1: Thank you.

Dane Rumble, Cruel, Mid Canterbury's Hokanui. It's fantastic to have your company this morning. Very excited for the Meads Cup semi-final happening at the Ashburton AMP Showgrounds on Saturday. It's a 2 p.m.

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1: Harry Styles, watermelon sugar. I wonder if watermelon would take the heat away if you're going to enter the chili competition at the Ashburton AMP show, which is happening 30 and 31 of this month. The chili competition is back, and you could win yourself $500. It's hosted by Jay from Spicy Boys, fresh from the Southern Spice Competition in Christchurch. Contestants can expect plenty of heat. If that sounds like a bit of you, jump onto the Ashburton AMP show website, ashburtonshow.co.nz, to find out more info.

0: Lydia, Fur Patrol on Mid Canterbury's Hokanui Thursday morning with James Wood. Well, happening on Saturday from 9:30 a.m. is the St. David's Union Church annual fair and garage sale. 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

0: Mid-Canterbury's Hokanui Breakfast at Tiffany's. 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Not amazing, but it's okay by my standards. 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I hope you enjoy the rest of your Thursday. 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
12: In this update, the Opportunity Party is insisting its door is still open to National despite Christopher Luxon's constant rejection. The National Party leader had this to say about Opportunity during this week's TVNZ leaders' debate.
13: Well, as I said, we've ruled them out. And as I've said, we also do not want to work with parties that want to impose more taxes.
12: But Opportunity leader Kule Wong says she doesn't buy it.
14: I think if either of those Chrises need us to form a government, they would far rather pick up the phone than be sitting in opposition for the next 3 years.
12: Meanwhile, Labor admits some charter schools have been successful, but argues the model isn't needed. If elected, the party would scrap the almost 20 charter schools set up under the coalition government. Chris Hipkins learned yesterday that candidate and former top cop Rakesh Naidu sits on a charter school board. Hipkins says public money needs strong accountability, and while some charter schools are doing good things, they can do them in the public system.
15: But we demonstrated last time, of the schools that were set up as charter schools last time, most of them are still operating. They're still operating within the public education system, and they're operating successfully.
12: A person's died after an early morning house fire in the Coromandel Peninsula's Whare Kahu, or Simpsons Beach, near Whitianga. Emergency services were called to the Whare Kahu road address just before 2:30 a.m. A fire and emergency spokesperson says a person was found dead at the scene. Police say another occupant raised the alarm and is being provided with support. Smoke from a large vegetation fire above Queenstown's Lake Wakatipu has eased thanks to overnight rain. Helicopters and ground crews are back at Walter Peak this morning as the blaze burns across several hundred hectares. Fire and Emergency District Commander Blair Kiley says the terrain is making things difficult for crews.
16: It's compounded by wind and other factors. One of the things that has been a challenge is on the steep slopes. There's lots of fine fuels, lots of tussocks and grasses that are quite dry.
12: People are still being asked to stay away from the shoreline while helicopters collect water in monsoon buckets. That's news.
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11: Hokanui Sport.
12: In sport, a further blow to the All Blacks' first five stocks ahead of the Bledisloe Cup defence against the Wallabies starting Saturday. Richie Mo'unga will miss both tests at Auckland and Sydney after suffering a calf tear at training on Tuesday. Former All Black Ian Jones is backing a familiar face to fill the void.
18: The greatest thing about this All Black team mentality, you know, the squad mentality, we have a guy like Bowden Barrett, who you mentioned, over 100 plus test matches, really comfortable at Eden Park, comfortable in big match occasions.
12: The All Blacks team is named at midday. Wing Fehi Fine-Anganofo has also been ruled out with concussion and hamstring issues. John Rahm will not participate in the next season of LIV Golf. His lawyer has deemed the terms unacceptable. That's sport. I'm Malcolm Jordan.
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20: Met Service forecast for Ashburton. Mostly cloudy today with a few spots of morning drizzle and southerly winds dying out this evening. A high of 15 degrees, a low of 7. Tomorrow, cloud clearing, becoming fine in the morning, and nor'easterly winds developing in the morning. A high of 17 degrees and a low of 9. And looking ahead to Saturday, cloud clearing and becoming fine in the morning, nor'easterly winds, a high of 21 and a low of 10.
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8: In this update, National wants to introduce random drug testing for beneficiaries and reduce payments for those who have been on JobSeeker for more than 2 years. Here's senior political reporter Azaria Howell.
9: The party's campaigning on rolling out 10,000 random drug tests from next year to expand over time, which social development spokesperson Louise Upston says ensures people are ready for work. From April 2028, those who've been on JobSeeker for 2 years will get a lower payment rate. National would also double the stand-down period so people cannot access benefits for longer if they repeatedly leave employment without good reason.
8: A claim there's still a chance Opportunity and the National Party will work together, despite Christopher Luxon's protestations to the contrary. The National Party leader had this to say during this week's TVNZ Leaders Debate.
10: I have been crystal clear with who we could or couldn't work with. I've laid that out from the very beginning of the year. I've been clear about Opportunity.
8: That's water off a duck's back to Opportunity leader Kule Wong, who says she thinks that both Luxon or Chris Hipkins would rather pick up the phone than sit in opposition.
11: Ultimately, that is their call. We have said that we are here and ready and willing to talk.
8: Hipkins has already said that Labour's door would be open to working with Opportunity. A reminder to stay vigilant around fires as a large blaze continues to burn on the shores of Queenstown's Lake Wakatipu. Helicopters and ground crews are back at Walter Peak this morning, battling the fire, which has spread across several hundred hectares. Fire investigators have yet to determine what sparked it. Fire and Emergency District Commander Blair Kiley says the blaze shows how quickly a fire can grow to this size.
12: What we're really encouraging people in rural areas that use fire for land management and things is just to be extra cautious around fire, ensuring that fire is extinguished properly before it's left unattended.
8: Christchurch police now believe a missing 21-year-old is no longer alive. Braden Hepworth was last seen at the Linwood Z Energy on September 3. Police say someone must know what's happened to Hepworth. That's news.
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0: Hokanui Sport.
8: In sport, an analogy for the difficulties former national representative Mark Greatbatch faces as president of New Zealand cricket. He's in the process of guiding the domestic T20 game through significant change. The decision-making, which landed on the privatised NZ20 League, has been criticised by the likes of Sir Richard Hadlee. Greatbatch has summed up the sport's recent evolution.
14: Our game has changed so much in the landscape of it. I was playing golf yesterday with Brendan McCullum and I was trying to quiz him about franchise cricket around the world. And the first thing he said to me, it's like the Wild West, Mark.
8: World Rugby's executive board has confirmed two dangerous tackle techniques, the hip drop and knee drop, will now face extra attention and be subject to the minimum sanction of a penalty during matches. That's sport. I'm Malcolm Jordan.
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16: Met Service forecast for Ashburton. Mostly cloudy today with a few spots of morning drizzle and southerly winds dying out this evening. A high of 15 degrees, a low of 7. Tomorrow, cloud clearing, becoming fine in the morning, and nor'easterly winds developing in the morning. A high of 17 degrees and a low of 9. And looking ahead to Saturday, cloud clearing and becoming fine in the morning, nor'easterly winds, a high of 21 and a low of 10.
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11: The latest news and views from the rural sector coming up on The Country with the Tauf Isuzu D-Max. 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
12: In this update, National says it makes no apologies on a campaign to drug test welfare recipients and reducing job seeker payments over time. It's proposing 10,000 random drug tests next year, ramping up over the years. Those who have been on job seeker for 2 of 3 previous years would get less. It's estimated to save the government $583 million over 4 years. Leader Chris Luxon says many workplaces do drug tests, and this makes sense.
13: I just don't want that to be an excuse or an impediment why we can't get a young person off welfare.
12: Luxon says he'd be open to MPs being randomly drug tested. Labor's campaigning on making airlines more accountable, with automatic refunds and a promise of easier price comparisons. The party would require airlines to publish airfares, including every fee up front, making the full cost clear. It would mandate automatic refunds when big airlines like Air New Zealand and Jetstar cancel or significantly change flights, and for them to publish data on cancellations and delays. Commerce spokesperson Arana Williams says smaller airlines are competing with one hand behind their backs. The party's also raising concerns at high airport food and parking costs. The Fisheries Minister says it's good to clarify rules on collecting kaimoana as our population changes. From November, recreational gathering shellfish and mussels from Auckland and Coromandel's rock pools and intertidal zones is banned. Crabs, octopus, prawns, sea cucumbers and squid will have new daily limits. Shane Jones says demographics are changing, suggesting migrant community leaders should engage constructively. He says everyone needs to get on board with the rules.
14: Embrace them. If you do not, you will face the full force of the law and the humiliation that comes with that.
12: Positive signs at Queenstown's large Walter Peak fire, with no growth overnight or visible flames around the perimeter this morning. Fire crews and helicopters are back tackling the blaze on the shores of Lake Wakatipu, which has grown to cover more than 1,400 hectares. Fire and emergency crews are targeting hotspots and strengthening containment lines. That's news. In sport, All Blacks coach Dave Rennie has revealed his side to face the Wallabies in the opening Bledisloe Cup test. Elliot Smith reports.
15: Damien McKenzie will start at first five for the All Blacks on Saturday evening, winning the race over Bowden Barrett, who starts at fullback. There's no room for Josh Jacomb in the 23, despite the injuries to Reuben Love and Richie Mwonga. Former captain Scott Barrett comes into starts in the second row alongside Josh Lord, while Dave Rennie has sprung a surprise in the loose forwards, Tupou Vaiai on the blind side, Peter Luckey open side, and Wallace Setiti at the back of the scrum.
12: New Zealand cricket president Mark Greatbatch is defending the body regarding claims of decision-making secrecy around the future of the country's domestic T20 competition, saying they've got to work for the good of the game. That's sport. I'm Malcolm Jordan.
16: The country weather with Halo Systems. Northland and Auckland, mostly fine. Waikato to Taranaki, including Coromandel, Bay of Plenty and the Central High Country, mainly fine with isolated showers. Whanganui to Kapiti, fine. Gisborne to Wairarapa, also Wellington. Mostly cloudy in Gisborne and Hawke's Bay, with occasional showers and patchy drizzle developing in Wairarapa this afternoon. Marlborough and Nelson, partly cloudy with patchy drizzle about the Kokoda coast. Buller to Fiordland, cloudy periods. Canterbury, Otago and Southland, often cloudy with isolated light showers about Canterbury and Otago. And the Chatham Islands, mostly cloudy with a few showers clearing tomorrow morning. Halo Systems, monitor, manage, maximise farm performance. Jamie Mackay and the country is next.
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G'day New Zealand, welcome to the country. I'm Jamie Mackay. Bit of Dua Lipa to kick things off. I'm just trying to get my head around the All Blacks team. Michelle's just passed me a note with the team on there. You might have heard it at the top of the hour, but this is to play the Aussies at Eden Park. We might talk to our Australian correspondent, Chris Russell, a bit later in the hour about that. Fletcher Newell in the front row, no Tyrell Lomax. Scott Barrett, good to see Scott Barrett starting, because I reckon he's the guts of the All Black forward pack in the engine room, along with Josh Lord. Tupou Vai, we're going for a bit of size. He's playing at 6, Peter Larkai at 7, Wallace Satiti at number 8. What happened to Ethan Blackadder? I thought he was pretty good in South Africa. Cam Roygood. Damien McKenzie replaces the injured Richie Moanga, who I'm sure would have started in 10. Bowden Barrett, therefore, comes off from the bench to play at 15. Leroy Carter, good to see Leroy get another chance, because he made a couple of mistakes in South Africa, but a good player. Geordie Barrett and Quinn Tapaia in the midfield, and obviously it goes without saying that Will Jordan is in there. Reserves, Amua, Bauer, Tossi Frizzell, Shannon Frizzell, back in the All Blacks for the first time since the World Cup. Anton Segner, good to see him there as well. Preston, Rico Ioane and Josh Morby. That's your All Black team. We've got the Prince of the Provinces, Shane Jones, to kick off the show today. We're going to talk proteins and why fat Americans are benefiting New Zealand farmers with Jen Corcoran from Rabobank. I tell you what, Farmland's the old show sponsor. They've been in the gun this week with their investment in AgriZero NZ. Last night we found out it was $1 million over 3 years. Why is Farmland's getting a hammering? And the Alliance Group has largely been left alone, one of the new entrants into the partnership. We'll have a look at that one with Tania Helton. Chris Russell's our Aussie correspondent. Got to talk a bit of footy with him, and we're going to have a look at what's happening in Southland with John O'Neill. But up next, the Prince of the Provinces.

0: Tatum.
1: Kicking off the country today, Matua Shane Jones, the Prince of the Provinces, who's running around the country making unpopular fishing announcements. Hello, Shane. Great to have you on the country. Who have you upset now?
2: Hey, greetings, folks. No, I've just come from Auckland, Takapuna Beach, where we have closed the intertidal zone from north of Auckland, Cape Rodney, right down to Waihee Beach within spitting distance from the Tauranga Harbour. And we've done that because as the demography changes in Auckland and arrival of new ethnic communities, they are not embracing the ethos, the rules, the culture that we don't go and strip every rock pool of sea anemones, cat's eyes and various other starfish. And I think the time is coming that unless people can pass a certain citizenship test, and a part of that test should be a commitment to the environmental heritage of the nation, then they're going to struggle to fit in New Zealand if I have my way.
1: So you're saying that Indian migrants can't go and gather some kai from a rock pool?
2: No, everyone can go and enjoy foraging around the rock pools, but please, whoever you are, whether it's my whānau and the Maori gang selling all the powers, or whether or not it's new arrivals from overseas, it is not the Kiwi way to mine strip the rock pools in the intertidal zone. That is not consistent with our Kiwi heritage, and today I introduced regulations imposing a ban for vast areas on the west coast, the Muriwai Piha Beach, and on the east coast from Cape Rodney right down to, I think it was Waihee Beach, which is not far from Tauranga.
1: Okay. Who would want to be a Minister of Fisheries, eh? The Future of New Zealand debate last night on Three, it was a bit of a, God, I can't say a shit show, that's bad language, I apologise for saying, but there were too many actors, put it that way.
2: Yes, it was a shambles. Lots of posturing and performative nonsense, because we had young Tamitha fulfilling the expression green with envy, describing billionaires and millionaires as offensive characters. Anyone who's taken a risk and enjoyed the luck and skill of making money, we should be celebrating in New Zealand, long as they're paying their fair share. But look, there were too many people on the show. It lacked coherence. And sadly, the politicians who are actually looking for votes were reduced to rather bit play positions.
1: Well, Sir John Key made the best point of the night. We should be celebrating success. And look, I look at Sir Peter Beck, who's worth, I think, $3.4 billion. We should be lauding him, not slamming him.
2: Yeah, but there's obviously a dividend for the left in demeaning people that have invested commercially, use their skills and their guile. That's not the New Zealand First way. We want to replicate them, and we want to see. Well, there was one thing that really did annoy me. The National Party and the Labour Party seem to have joined forces with Greenpeace and want to ban commercial trawling and fishing, and that came up last night, and sadly I didn't have an opportunity to smash that out of the park. But there will be no termination of commercial trawling in our fishing industry for as long as New Zealand First.
1: Well, it's 70% of our fisheries catch. It would break, wouldn't it, the commercial fishing sector if they couldn't do it, is that right?
2: Well, you'd terminate commercial fishing, you'd squander $6.4 billion worth of economic activity, you'd subtract $2.4 billion from the GDP, you'd destroy 14,000 jobs. And always remember, 75% of adults in New Zealand go down and get some fish, often from a supermarket once a week. Less than 10% go and catch fish recreationally once a year. The whole thing has been misguided, and sadly, Trippy, both Chris's, unwisely have bought into this trope of misinformation. However, New Zealand First will prevent that from happening.
1: Well, New Zealand First is here to save us, and you're also here to save Patagonian farming. You and Winston giving money for farming workshops in South America. Winston getting totally confused about how many politicians have been over visiting South America. Charity begins at home, Shane Jones. I'm right with Chris Luxon. We cut out some of the foreign aid, some of the cream that Winston's got, and we fund cancer drugs here in New Zealand.
2: Well, all Winston said is that he inherited a set of commitments that John Key and Tim Grosser had signed New Zealand up to in order for these other countries to enable New Zealand to make forward movement in other areas. I'm sure he's been phasing them out. He didn't initiate them. He had to inherit programs that were halfway, three quarters of the way through, initiated by either Labor or National. I mean, don't ever forget it was John Key and Paula Bennett who signed us up to that wretched Paris Accord. We have our way and we are in the new government. There'll be no more Paris Accord that's blighting New Zealand industry, leading to hollowing out of firms and the sort of flee of the capital fleeing from New Zealand. The whole thing's just a bloody
1: thing. Where does New Zealand first sit on AgriZero NZ, which is very contentious? It has been this week amongst the farming fraternity.
2: Yeah, but it's the cockies themselves and their proxies that are throwing money at that initiative, not Winston and Shane.
1: No, I'm not blaming you for that. I'm saying, what is your position on it?
2: Oh, well, unless it's actually generating practical upside results that's going to grow productivity, make more money, pave the way for farmers to do better than they are, then I fear that it's just part of this kind of ideological bubble that somehow New Zealand is single-handedly going to save the planet. I've got no time for this climate change hysteria, as you know.
1: Let's just finish on the New Zealand First party list. No surprise that you and Winston are one and two. You don't have to win Northland, Shane. You can leave it to Grant McNational. But good to see Mark Patterson, by the way, who I reckon is doing a good job in ag at four. But let's have a look at the interesting newcomers. Michael Laws at six, Craig Stobo at eight, Tane Randall at nine, ahead of several sitting MPs. How's that gone down?
2: Well, once you're in politics and you're in a small party like NZ First, we've always got to get the blend. Our vote is going to be significantly higher than these wowsers are stating that it will be in the media. And look, our caucus members, they realise that in order for us to sustain our movement, we've always got to be looking at a range of constituencies. Michael's got the experience. Alfred's been a minister. Hardett has been a lawyer for 30-odd years. And my other colleagues realise that if we all work hard, we'll get that 10, 12, 15, 16, 17% vote. And we'll all sit around the caucus table and contribute to the next government.
1: Matua Shane Jones, Prince of the Provinces, thanks as always for your time on the country. Always informative and nearly always entertaining. Thanks.
2: See you guys. Bye.
1: Thank you, Shane. 17 after 12. Jamie, as long as the Oscar Wilde of Northland, I think he's referring to Shane there, treats everyone equally regarding foraging the shoreline, his back industry would suggest that for every woe here in New Zealand, it's somehow a foreigner's fault. He's playing to the stale, grey voter again. That's from Alpha New Plymouth. Send through your thoughts on 5009. That's our text number. You can actually send through your thoughts on the All Black team. I'm just trying to digest this while I was chatting to the Prince of the Provinces there. Interesting for me, Fletcher Newell starting in the front row with Cody Taylor, who's obviously captaining the team, and Ethan de Groot. And I'm wondering what's happened to Tyrell Lomax. He is not in the 23, or not that I can see, and he's not on the injury list. Interesting. And the other one is Ethan Blackadder. So the loose forward, Tupu Vai at six, I agree with the big man at six. Peter Larkai at seven, you've got to put him in the team. Wallace Satiti at eight? Well, maybe they could have gone with Larkai at eight and Blackadder at seven. I note that he's not on the injury list. He's not on the 23 either. What has he done wrong? Those are my questions. Send through yours. We'll have a look at that in sports news. Up next, AgriZero. AgriZero NZ, very controversial this week with the Alliance Group and Farmlands investing in it. Been a bit of misinformation around about it, but it's fired a lot of people up. So we're going to give Tania Houghton, the Chief Executive of Farmlands, a right of reply up next on the country. Jen Corcoran from Rabobank will join us. They've got a really good report out called New Zealand's Protein Moment. Some really interesting things to ponder, to chew, and which is going to benefit most from these the protein demand around the weight loss drugs. Is it going to be dairy or beef? Chris Russell's our Aussie correspondent. John O'Neill's our guy down in Southland. We've got all that to do before the end of the hour. Starlight, I need you.
0: So you need some earth moving done. 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
2: 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Hokanui.
3: If you want to run away with me, I know a galaxy and I can take you for a ride.
4: Well, one of the big stories and one of the big controversies this week in the farming fraternity and in farming circles has been the Alliance Group and Farmlands entering into the Agri Zero NZ Partnership. Chief Executive of Farmlands is Tania Houghton. Tania, you guys have been slammed in some quarters for your investment, and I think, if you don't mind me saying so, part of this is due to the original press release where it was stated that an additional $117 million had been invested into the AgriZero NZ Partnership and the

0: is we also do that in a really considered way. And so we have joined the group, but we have joined as the absolute smallest level of membership possible.
1: Hey, Tania, Helton, is this like a token contribution? It's now, they've now raised $308 million, of which you're giving $1 million over 3 years. So that's $333,000 a year, a drop in the ocean compared to the total fund. What, for instance, did the Alliance Group put in?
0: Well, look, Jamie, that's not something I can clarify in terms of what other members have put in. That would need to be something that they would bring out themselves. There are other members of AgriZero who have clearly stated what they've contributed. For example, BNZ did that yesterday, and their total contribution now is circa, I think, about $9 million. So if people want to really understand what individual groups have put in, they would need to research that themselves.
1: Well, someone must be chipping in a whole lot, because there's $308 million in the pot, which the government is going to match dollar for dollar. And I look at the partners, A2, ANZ, ANSCO, ASB, BNZ, Fonterra, Rabobank, Ravensdown, Silver Fern Farms and Synlay, and now, of course, Farmlands and the Alliance Group. Tania, why do you think you got slammed on social media and the Alliance Group didn't, or I haven't noticed much of it, and yet the Alliance Group has been very controversial and contentious over the past couple of years with the ownership change effectively to a private entity?
0: Well, I think that's probably the key difference, Jamie, is that Alliance pretty much are a private entity now, and so therefore the commentary on them is a lot more along the lines of, okay, well, they're doing the right thing for their business. And even though we firmly believe we are doing the right thing for our business, there is a sense of more, ownership or a sense of control required from shareholders. And I think predominantly without really understanding what the Farmlands business is now. When I think about what Farmlands actually is, the reason this investment makes so much sense for us is because by far and away, two of the largest parts of our business now is around nutrition manufacturing and animal health manufacturing. And those two parts of our business we're investing heavily in. Like, we purchased Donaghy's, we purchased Seals Winslow, we're doing significant investment from a capital perspective onto our network of five mills across the country. And so in order to make those mills and our factory in Dunedin be able to bring the best products to market, to make use of those investments in terms of their production capability, we are going to continually be looking for what are new products, what is the NPD, what are farmers of the future going to need from an R&D perspective to drive new product range into nutrition and animal health. And that is specifically where AgriZero lines up for us. And I think just one thing, Jamie, I wanted to, correct in what you said earlier. That total amount raised of circa 300, my understanding is that includes the contribution of the Crown.
1: Oh, well, it may well, if I may have got my numbers wrong. Hey, just finally to finish on, was your other PR problem Rob Hewitt? And I say that because he chairs not only Farmlands, but AgriZero NZ. You've told us, or Farmlands have told us, he stepped away totally from the decision-making process. But we all know Rob. He's a man with a finger in many pies. He's a very influential character. There is a suggestion that he could have been working the room behind the scenes.
0: Well, just so that everybody is aware, this was a management business case. So it was the management team looking at where are our assets, what are we investing in terms of the growth of the business, our key focus on nutrition and animal health, and what makes logical sense alongside the asset purchase that we made of Donaghy's and Seals Winslow. And it was a management team business case, a management team presentation. The management team had to be completely aligned with themselves and actually did create the whole scenario to take it to the board. And when it was taken to the board, Rob was completely removed from that. So it's been a really robust process with our board. And I am very happy to say that Rob was not an influence in that. Due governance was followed, process was correct. And as is the case with almost all business cases, it is actually linked directly to our strategy, which this is, and driven by the management team.
1: Tania Helton, Chief Executive of Farmlands, thanks for setting the record straight today on the country. Appreciate your time.
0: My pleasure.
1: 27 after 12. Thank you, Tania. Lots of feedback coming in. I'll come back to the rugby one. My screen is going hot at the moment. Where's the rugby one? I want to get back to that one. Before I lose it off the bottom of my screen, what about Holland? Fabian Holland writes,

0: Tim. Yeah, he's not on the injury list either, along with Tyrell Lomax and or Tyrell Lomax and Ethan Blackadder. I'm really good pleased to see Scott Barrett back in there. He's probably a bit short of a run, but he's a good player. Actually, I think him and Holland would be a really good combination in there as well. But they've got size in there with Josh Lord and Tupu Vai at six. Some more of your feedback. Why have none of the farmer-owned co-ops ever asked shareholders if it's okay to invest in AgriZero? I guess that's a reference to not only farmlands, but also, obviously, Ravensdown. Alliance Group to a degree, although they're effectively a private entity now. It's because, writes the texter, if they had asked, the answer would be a resounding no. Absolutely disgraceful, says Dean. We're going to take a break. On the other side of it, a really interesting report on the future of protein from Rabobank. Jen Corcoran up next.
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0: Everyone at Rabobank has a good title. Jen Corcoran, a Rabobank Senior Animal Protein Analyst, is no exception. Jen, you've just written a new report, and this is really interesting. It's titled New Zealand's Protein Moment, Proving the Value of New Zealand Protein, Key to Capturing Global Demand Opportunity. Here's a question for you, a starter for 10. Who's best to cash in on this protein moment, dairy or beef?
8: Oh, good afternoon, Jamie. That's a great question to segue in here. And, you know, this report really does look at protein broadly. My area is red meat, but of course the big question is, you know, we talk about this protein demand globally that we're hearing about a lot lately. But actually, do dairy and red meat fit into that in the same way? And I think they do and they don't, right? So dairy is much more versatile when it comes to the ingredient side of things. And, you know, we've heard some stories already this week around the whey and the demand that we're seeing there. And so it lends itself well into ingredients, right, into adding protein into different types of, you know, easy-to-eat foods that consumers enjoy. Red meat, on the other hand, wonderful, natural, whole food, and we know there's a lot of the new generation looking for things without too big of an ingredients list. But how do we, as New Zealand, who are producing a lot of red meat, really lean into the benefit of that global protein demand from a natural food production and natural kind of food, because it's not quite as easy to chop it up and put it into things, right? So I think there'll be more strategy required from the red meat side, but it certainly looks like, in my opinion, it could really benefit in years to come too.
0: Is this basically wholly and solely being driven by the GLP weight loss drugs, or is it just generally people now want a healthier diet?
8: Yeah, it's a great question. So we've heard a lot in the recent couple of years about the GLP-1 drugs and the weight loss drugs, particularly out of that big consumption region of the United States, which is a very important market for New Zealand, right? They're leading the charge, I suppose, in terms of the amount of people that perhaps are on these drugs or will be on these drugs going forward, especially as some of the patents come off and they get a bit cheaper for access. I think And the key point really is that smaller diets is one of the outcomes of, you know, less volume, more nutritional value is one of the outcomes of GLP-1s. But we're also seeing that within different generations, right? So this Gen Z's coming through, you know, the 14 to 28 year olds as of today's date, I think they are. And they're looking to understand what their food is. They want nutritional value. They want value per bite. And it's not necessarily about volume anymore, Jamie. And I think that's the key thing for New Zealand. You know, it's not the volume of protein production, but actually what is in it? Can we prove it? And protein's a great macronutrient that's having its time in the sun, and rightly so, because it's great for, you know, maintaining muscle, healthy aging, and it's a great metric for healthy, real food.
0: Now, I want to quote you here. You're saying tight global beef and sheep meat supply may provide a near-term positive price window, but longer-term value will likely depend on market mix, customer relationships, and a reliable delivery. Surely we do all of those anyhow.
8: Yeah, we do all of those things anyhow, Jamie. And I think at the minute, we're really benefiting, right, from the farm gate right through the supply chain to our exporters in New Zealand Inc. in the primary sector, and strong returns for both red meat in particular, and dairy is doing well too. But if we look at red meat, we're benefiting from the fact that there's very tight supply of beef especially, but also sheep meat going forward more into the next couple of years as well, which is likely to hold those values up. But that's not so much a strategy. It's more the outcome of supply and demand, which is great news. We're getting good prices, thank goodness, because costs are challenging right now. But, you know, the future strategy for New Zealand as a food production, protein producing nation is around making sure we can ensure that value when that supply turns around, and perhaps there is a little bit more meat, I suppose, around the world. And I think the answer to that, you know, this report tries to understand what we can do as a country right up and down that value chain to really lean into that. And a lot of it is around proving how we're producing our protein in this natural way. We are a very pasture-based system compared to many around the world, but also for our exporters to find those markets who are willing to pay more for that particular type of product. And not all of them want that. Not all customers want grass finished, but some do. And, you know, who wants to pay the most for it? Not only can we have lots of market access, but can we actually make sure we can get that product to market in this more volatile world as well, right? Because things are more sticky out there than they ever have been in the past.
0: Thank God for fat Americans. That's all I can say. Jen Corcoran from... That was rather rude of me, wasn't it? Jen Corcoran from Rabobank, thanks for your time.
8: Great to chat, Jamie.
0: Thanks, Jen. It is 24 away from one. Up next, rural news and sports news. Have a look at the All Black team, just named, hot off the press. Gee, the old text machine's running hot. When did, where is that one gone? When did Farmlands become a venture capital company? Keep your feedback coming in on 5009, good, bad and otherwise. Love your feedback on the All Black team as well. We'll discuss that up next before the end of the hour. Chris Russell, when we head down south, John O'Neill.
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0: Welcome back to the country. Coming up to 20 away from one. Let's have a look at the latest in rural news with Michelle Watt.
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0: And well done, Michelle, for passing with flying colours your test. After being banned from the Isuzu MUX after the Southern Field Days, you came back with flying colours, as I said. Excellent driving up there and back. It was a long day, but it was a lot of fun, wasn't it?
20: It was. Is that an apology from you, though?
0: Not really. No.
20: For you the backseat driving.
0: You did a good job. I'll tell you what. You're never, ever in danger of getting a speeding ticket. I can tell you that. Anyhow, you got us there safely. And you got us back. What do you got in rural news?
20: Okay, in rural news, New Zealand's primary industries are believed to be one set to benefit from artificial intelligence advances, so AI. But new research from Amazon Web Services suggests the industry is also one of the least prepared to take it up. It found physical AI, including robotics, autonomous systems and computer vision, offers the most opportunity for the industry in relation to crop management, livestock and monitoring and processing, yet only 30% of agricultural businesses have heard of it, and just 7% of those using it or piloting it, which is really interesting.
0: So that is rural news. Let's have a look at sport and the All Black team.
7: Sport on the country with AFCO, 100% Kiwi owned. That's rare.
0: Ah, bit of alliteration from the sports department at NZME, a barrage of Barretts. I like that. We'll line up for the All Blacks against the Wallabies in the opening Bledisloe Cup test at Eden Park on Saturday. Former captain Scott shoots straight back into the run on side after recovering from back surgery, starting alongside younger brother Geordie, who's been there all season, and older brother Bowden, who's named at fullback. Damien McKenzie has moved from fullback, obviously, to first five, following injuries to Ruben Love and Richie Mwanga. I'm still trying to find out what Tyrell Lomax has done wrong. Or maybe they just haven't picked him. Fabian Holland would be another one. And the guy I reckon who's the unluckiest not to be in the 23 is Ethan Blackadder, the loose forward trio. Tupu Vaia, big man at six, that's good. Peter Larkai at seven, and Wallace Satiti at eight. Interestingly, Tane Randall is at nine.
20: That was a good wee segue.
0: Yeah.
20: In a way. Into nothing, but
0: well,
20: that's
0: no,
20: okay.
0: No, I quite liked the way I did that, because all know he. I think he played in six, seven and eight for the All Blacks, but he is number nine on the New Zealand first party list. That gets them into Parliament. Up next, our Aussie correspondent, Chris Russell.
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0: He is our Aussie correspondent of long standing. In fact, he is the longest standing correspondent on the country, the artist formerly known as The Farming Show. His name is Chris Russell. You've been doing this gig for 32 years, Chris. Do you realise it's 40 years since the Aussies beat the All Blacks at Eden Park?
24: I know. I've never been able to gloat to you once in that whole period about beating the All Blacks at Eden Park. That's a pretty sad state of affairs. In fact, it's a fair while since we've been able to gloat about even beating the All Blacks, period, in the series. I think that's running out to around about 2006 or thereabouts. So, you know, and that was a long time ago. So, you know, it is a long time. I think we're going to have some sort of a shot this year. We're coming off a series of wins. Les Kiss has either drawn one game and won the other four tests he's played recently. You guys are coming off a loss to the South Africa, although you say we were playing the B team, but Bill. I think that we've got a chance. I say that every year, Jamie, and I live in hope, but we've got some really good players there, and I hope that this year we might see a little bit of joy.
0: Well, I'll tell you what, I reckon you're in with the shout. I hope I'm wrong on that one. Premium for Australian lamb over New Zealand lamb in the UK and Europe narrows. I didn't think you would have a premium. Surely a New Zealand lamb, a fine crossbred lamb, would be better eating than one of your gnarly old merinos.
24: Yeah, well, it's not the gnarly old merinos, but you know, they're buying sort of our good quality lamb over there. But nonetheless, our prices are strong, but they've dropped about 2.6% for the month last month. Now, in New Zealand, your price has actually been pretty stable. And they averaged 960 cents a kilo in both August and September, whereas our price has dropped. So there is a gap between, always been a gap between Australian lamb and New Zealand lamb. It was 22 cents in August and it's down to 19 cents in September. This is all in Australian cents. So, you know, it's interesting how, in fact, everything is getting closer. Our lamb perhaps isn't being quite appreciated as much as it was. We were trading at a 40-cent premium to New Zealand back in April. So, you know, that was quite a big premium that people were happy to pay. But that was when our Australian lamb was averaging 1,188 cents a kilo compared with 850 cents a kilo in New Zealand. So all of that applies right to UK, US, Europe, they all pay that extra premium, and it's getting less and less, Jamie.
0: You're a very worldly wise man, Chris Russell, and I note that diesel in Australia is about $2.85. Here it's about, I filled up yesterday, I think it's $3.20, $3.25, something like that. And when you take the exchange rate into consideration, because we're very weak against you at the moment, we're within cooey of one another. But in your humble opinion, are these fuel crises, high fuel prices, should I say, the new norm?
24: Look, I think everyone is thinking here that if Trump suddenly decides to stop exporting fuel out of the US, which, you know, in what he's looking down the barrel of are these midterm elections, he needs anything he can to get the US people to try and give him a continued majority in the Congress or the Senate, because the moment he loses those, all these executive orders start getting challenged in the houses. So I wouldn't surprise at anything he does. And so their fear here is that if he suddenly stops exporting out of the US, despite the fact that Europe has now released, they've got a massive amount of supply of diesel in Europe, 900 days supply in Europe. And it's interesting that Macron has just agreed to release a whole stack of his reserves, and the rest of Europe have matched that. So that might counter a little bit, but we're very nervous about what will happen there. And if that does happen, we could be looking at well over $4. I see in the UK, in Australian dollars, it's already over $4 there, a litre of diesel. So it's getting to be a very expensive hobby. And we're just getting into the harvest season now for wheat. It's just started down in South Australia. So there is a sense of nervousness about where that's going at the moment, Jamie.
0: Yeah, tough on economies right around the world, because effectively everything has a diesel element into it when we're talking about prices, because diesel powers our economies. Rightio, Chris Russell, gotta go. Hope you get a bonus point at Eden Park on Saturday night.
24: See you, mate.
0: See you, Chris. Yeah, that 22-9 they beat us at Eden Park in 1986 in the third and deciding test. Interestingly, the first two tests, first one at Athletic Park, we won 13-12, second one in Carisbrook, I think I was there. We lost 13-12. 22-9 in 1986. Some great players on that Aussie side. Nick Farr-Jones, Matt Burke, David Campese, you name it. Up next, we're heading south with John O'Neill from PGG Wrightson.
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0: Really enjoyed my day out in the countryside yesterday, journeying from Dunedin, where I'm based, up to South Canterbury, past Pleasant Point to Totara Valley for the Stern Angus Yearling Bull Sale. Gee, there's some great farming country in North Otago and South Canterbury. I'm going down the island a wee bit to Southland now. Here's a guy that I know from my Southland days, John O'Neill, who's the National GoStock Manager for PGG Wrightson. But John, just before we talk about that, I want to talk about Southland, where you've spent the last 30 or 40 years as a stock agent. How tough was the spring that you've been through or are going through compared to other years? It was pretty brutal.
8: Yeah, Jamie, I think they're calling it the wettest September for, you know, since 1980. It was just, there wasn't really any single event. It was just a constant, you know, rain every day, I think, for the month of September. And that just, you know, when you're calving and lambing, a great job when the weather's fine, but really challenging when it's wet.
0: Yeah. What do you reckon this is going to do for store markets? Because just from what I saw yesterday, going up country a bit, it's looking $1 million, that country. They're not desperately dry or anything like that. I know parts of the North Island are getting a bit dry and everyone's talking about El Nino and some people like it and some people don't. But forewarned is forearmed. You're a long way in Southland from having a drought. At some stage, you're going to have lots of grass.
8: Yeah, you would suggest so. So, you know, obviously in previous dry years, you know, the southern Southland particularly can be a haven for store stock. So, yeah, I think it's really a bit of a wait and see. But, yeah, prices are looking very good at the prime end. So, you know, that will hopefully be reflected in the store markets.
0: Well, a lot of farmers do trade stock. They have to buy stores and then hopefully sell them as primes, not cheap. It's not for the faint-hearted, for instance, buying store cattle at the moment, John.
8: No, I mean, there's been a fundamental shift in the values in the last 12 to 18 months, and you know, it's probably, for a start, was, you know, getting your head around the fact, you know, is this a long-term change, or is it just a short-term one where there is going to be some pain, but it does appear to be sort of more sustainable at the moment, Jamie.
0: I think there's been a paradigm shift in red meat prices. Okay, if you want to go and buy some store lambs, they'll be coming up shortly, or some store cattle to maybe carry through and quit in the autumn or even take through calves into 18-month-old or whatever. Paying for it, as I said, is not for the faint-hearted. Talk to me about GoStock.
8: Yeah, so GoStock's been around for about 10 years, Jamie. It's different to your traditional trading livestock finance in the fact that we, PGG Wrightson, own the stock. So given that, it's a very simple application process. There's no requirement for AML or to, you know, to look at balance sheets. You know, so as long as you've got a trading history with the company and a relationship with a PGW rep, it's really simple to get there. You preserve your balance sheet and basically we pay for the stock when you decide to buy them, and you farm them as if they are your own. Once they're sold, we recover the purchase price, obviously charge a wee fee and give you the margin.
0: John O'Neill, National GoStock Manager for PGG Wrightson. Thanks for your time. It was great to catch up with a lot of your team yesterday in South Canterbury. A bit of a shout-out for my old Lincoln mate, Simon Eddington, the great man. It was good to catch up with him. Thanks for your time. Good to chat to you today. Long time no talk.
8: Right, thanks, Jamie.
0: Thanks, John. Right, wrapping the country with some of your feedback. Jamie, I always enjoy and look forward to listening to the country. It's the highlight of my day. Cheers, Tony. Tony, that is the nicest thing anyone has said to me today. Thank you very much for that. Someone else is smoking something seriously strong because I have just seen the weirdest text I've ever seen in my life. Some of your rugby texts. Tyrrell Lomax has some injury with his thumb and his ankle, says Mark from Whanganui. Well, he's not on the injured list. He's not on the injured list. And here's someone else saying, absolutely agree with you regarding, I can't believe Blackadder has been dropped. If the rest of the pack had played like him, we would have smashed the box. Maybe they're going for mobility ahead of toughness. Catch you tomorrow.
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7: In this update, the Greens are condemning Nationals' plans to drug test people on welfare and reduce payments. Nationals promising to randomly drug test 10,000 beneficiaries next year. From April 2028, it would also cut job seeker payments for people on the scheme for two of the previous 3 years, claiming it'll push people into work. Greens social development spokesperson Ricardo Menendez-March says it's punching down on people in need.
8: Today's announcement will simply plunge more families who are trying to get a job when there are not enough jobs available deeper into poverty through no fault of their own.
7: Labour wants airlines to immediately refund passengers when a flight's cancelled or significantly delayed. It's part of the party's air travel policy, which also takes aim at hidden fees on airline booking sites. It also wants more competition, promising fair access to airport infrastructure and public reporting of airline timeliness. Commerce spokeswoman Irina Williams says boosting competition on regional routes is a priority.
9: It won't be overnight, but it will make a difference when we can see regional airlines getting fair access to those routes, fair access to code shares, fair access to the infrastructure that they need to fly.
7: Sir John Key says forcing every child through the same education system will never work and charter schools need to stay. Labour is pledging to scrap them if elected. Key's the director of Crimson Education, which runs online charter school Aotearoa Infinite Academy. He says charter schools are the fastest way to help young people at in-risk communities.
10: If we're just going to keep trying to tell kids they have to do the same thing all the time, it's not going to work. You need those basics, reading, writing, maths. Outside of that, there are lots of ways of educating them.
7: And Tokyo-listed company Harima Chemicals is shutting its Mount Maunganui manufacturing plant next year after more than 40 years, putting more than 45 jobs at risk. That's news.
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6: Hokanui Sport.
7: In sport, Damien McKenzie has won the race to the All Blacks' first five jersey for Saturday's Bledisloe Cup test against Australia in Auckland. It'll be McKenzie's first test of the season in the number 10 jersey, with Beauden Barrett starting at fullback. Former captain Scott Barrett shoots straight into the runoff.